0: 7 years of your life. But if we really broke it down, Kevin, everything this woman ever dreamt of became true thanks to her heritage, thanks to her marriage to Harry. Her dreams have come true. His are the ones we're worried about. He looks like a complete rudderless fool.
1: I love Kinsey. She, by the way, Kinsey was at the garden party with the king in Washington. Our correspondent, also Craig Swenson, was there. They both bumped into each other there. Greg's wife, Mary Ellen, met the king. Greg sent me a picture of her going like this. So, yeah, quite an event to be at. But just before we go to our first bad ad, I want your thoughts, Samara, on reports that apparently Harry and Meghan made a point of not watching King Charles's historic speech to Congress. I mean, that's just nasty-minded, isn't it?
2: Well, in that case, if they didn't watch it, let's just back up the special relationship. Think about, I mean, their massive influence that they have on politics in the US. I mean, the leak that came from, I genuinely think they were trying to fiddle a little bit with how successful it was, because that is how a royal tour is done. That is what you can actually do with your soft power diplomacy if you're actually in the royal family. And I think Harry and Meghan wish that they were the king.
3: Do you think she regrets it, Meghan? Of
1: what,
3: how she's
1: what, marrying
3: played?
1: Harry?
3: Well, no, oh, how she's played. She should have maybe stuck with the royal thing. And not maybe
2: I think so.
1: I think, we'll put it this way. I think it hasn't panned out. The Megxit has not panned out how she planned it. And I'm going to leave something dangling in the air here.
3: Oh, matron.
1: trust me, this is on information. So, folks, make of this what you will. You know Harry's visa application to live in America, you know, that controversial thing that the Heritage Foundation have been trying to take him to court, trying to get it challenged, saying that they believe he may have lied on that form. Well, I can't say too much, but in the words of the song, there may be trouble ahead. I'll just leave that hanging there. Let's go to a bad ad.
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4: 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We are grateful for your business. Thanks. 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Enjoy the journey.
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15: Good evening. There are major problems in Derbyshire this evening for the A57. The Snake Pass has been shut between Glossop and the Lady Bower Reservoir following a serious fire. In Rutland, just north of Stamford, the A1 is blocked southbound by an accident. In Dorset, west of Shaftesbury, the A30 remains closed along

0: Fern Hill following a crash, and on London Underground, a points failure at Edgware Road means no District Line High Street Kensington to Edgware Road or Circle Line or Hammersmith and City Paddington to Barking. I'm Johnny Ratner.
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3: Argument. Attitude. Opinion. Have you got the guts for talk? Across the UK, the home of common sense. This is Talk.
4: Welcome back, part two of What Just Happened. Still with Flash Ashgold and Samara Gill. And it is time for this. Yes, the big moment. Well, obviously, the big story of the week was the King's state visit to America, which was quite a triumph. I thought it was a triumph for both countries. He made a great speech to Congress. Now, I don't want to get carried away with the special relationship because I think that our Prime Minister, the odious, loathsome socialist Keir Starmer, will pretty soon re-damage the repairs that the King has made. But the King did a great job. Donald Trump, always gracious in the presence of royalty. I think they do get on well. Donald Trump likes to call him my friend, the King. I think the King's got reservations about Donald Trump. I know the King was absolutely furious when Trump suggested that British soldiers didn't do their bit in Afghanistan when 400 of them died fighting alongside Americans in that bloody war. But, you know, it's diplomacy and, you know, they do seem to get on well. So there was the speech, there was the garden party, a very British menu, smoked salmon sandwiches, roast beef and horse radish, honey, Meghan, honey, not Meghan's honey. But also they got together several times in a more social atmosphere, in a more social setting. And there was a lot of kind of horseplay jokes about America, you know, because he was there to celebrate the 250th anniversary of American independence. So there was a lot of jokes about, well, if it wasn't for us, you'd be doing this. If it wasn't for you, you'd be doing, we should never have let you go and all that kind of stuff. But here's the King making a joke to the president.
5: Indeed, you recently commented, Mr. President, that if it were not for the United States, European countries would be speaking German. Dare I say that if it wasn't for us, you'd be speaking French.
4: See, that got him back, didn't it? Yeah, you see? That's because the French could have taken over America. We got rid of the French, then the Americans got rid of us.
6: Yeah.
4: That's basically
7: it. They kept English and bastardised it.
4: I think I prefer American.
7: Yeah, it's easier to spell, isn't it?
4: I prefer the tenor of it.
7: They use Old English, like trash is an Old English Shakespearean word that we don't. They use a lot
4: I
7: of
4: guess.
7: Old
4: I guess we're going to do that. That's Shakespearean.
6: Yeah, exactly. No, I mean, well, that speech was really interesting because he actually also made a jibe at Harry. I don't know if many picked up on it, but he spoke about how his favorite places in America were named after members of his family, and looking at a map of America was like looking at his family tree. Read into that what you will.
4: Yeah.
6: And he goes, oh, Charleston's named after me, and Williamsburg is named after William, and then he just didn't talk about Harold, so it's a non-son.
4: Well, or is there a Harrytown anywhere? Harrysville.
7: They're both funny, though, aren't they? Trump and Prince King Charles. They're both actually funny blokes.
4: Yeah, they are. Donald Trump, I think, is very funny.
7: Charles has got a funny sense of humour as well.
4: Yeah. He's always laughing, isn't he, the King?
6: Well, I have a question, though. Do you think Trump might have almost got a little bit annoyed at how witty the King was? Because he almost outwitted Trump.
4: Yeah. Well, look, Trump, this is the point. If you're watching in America or Australia, around the world, Canada, here in Britain, you can imagine the press, the newspapers, the television, radio stations, they absolutely went ape about how fantastic the king had been, how he'd absolutely charmed America. The special relationship was right back on course. And of course, Donald Trump went along with it. I think he genuinely likes the king. And apart from Keir Starmer, there's no doubt his mother was British. He loves Britain. There's no doubt about that. He just hates this socialist government of ours. Who doesn't? With you on that one, Donald. So, yeah, a lot of it is sort of performative. But I do think there's a sort of genuine warmth there as well. But Donald Trump, as you suggest, I think at times was slightly irritated. His speech in Congress, which, of course, Donald Trump, by tradition, is not allowed to attend. So he had to watch it on TV. J.D. Vance hosting the proceedings in Congress. It was a bit, you better get back in line with NATO and don't forget to defend Ukraine. And, you know, you'll be judged for what you do, not what you say, referring to the Iran war. So I think Donald was probably quietly irritated by that.
7: He also wants to be king, doesn't he? And he's probably jealous of that purple sash.
4: Yeah, I think that's the main thing. He was jealous.
6: The White House posted on Twitter a photo of both of them and captioned it, "Two Kings." So that really got the lefties roused up.
4: Well, continuing this sort of chummy tone, this chummy narrative that sort of personified this tour of America, Donald Trump gave a speech about his mother to the king. Watch this.
8: "And she loved the queen. And anytime the queen was involved in a ceremony or anything, my mother would be glued to the television and she'd say, 'Look, Donald, look how beautiful that is.' She really did love the family. But I also remember her saying very clearly, 'Charles, look, young Charles, he's so cute.' My mother. My mother had a crush on Charles. Can you believe it? Amazing how, I wonder what she's thinking right now."
4: He's great. He really breaks the rules, doesn't he?
6: That was one of his best speeches, actually.
4: Yeah, and he also went on to reveal publicly what the king said in private, which was that the king, like most of us, did agree that Iran should never have nuclear weapons. And old Donald comes right out and tells the world that, as if to say the king backs my war in Iran. I'll tell you this, the king does not back that war. He's not like that. He's a pacifist. Also in his common speech, there's all that stuff about melting ice caps and the economy of all that eco claptrap that he loves. Yeah. Loves all that green rubbish. Great fun, that tour. And definitely a success, don't get me wrong. But I do think that the royal effect won't last long in terms of the special relationship. In fact, my tip, this time next week, Donald will probably slap a bloody great big tariff on us or something like that, just to slap a warning on Keir Starmer. So when Donald hates Keir Starmer, we're with him on that one. Don't you worry about that. That's it for the big and the small moment. It is now time for the important part of the show. It is, of course, the Flash Ash News Flash. What have you got for us this week, Ash?
7: I'm Flash Ash. Welcome to Flash Ash's News Flash with me, Flash Ash. And today's story is about, three people sentenced over a bear costume insurance fraud scam in California. Three people have been sentenced to 180 days in jail after a bizarre scam which saw someone in a costume damage luxury cars. They were wearing a bear costume. Three people have been jailed for insurance fraud after claiming their cars were damaged by a bear, only for the assailant to be somebody dressed as a bear. They used a bear suit to stage the fake attack inside a Rolls Royce and two Mercedes. So this was a bear that didn't like luxury cars. They basically found lots of scratches that were meant to be claw marks. images released.
4: All right.
7: Yeah.
4: What are you
7: found the bear
4: suit.
7: What
4: the hell are you talking about? Hang on. Someone in a bear suit.
7: Yeah, and they had a camera, so...
4: Well, no. Now, what did the person in the bear suit...
7: They went to the cars, and they went, and sort of scratched
4: them.
7: Where
4: were the cars?
7: Just parked in the driveway, and they had luxury cars.
4: In the driveway of what?
7: Of their house. They had Mercedes.
4: So they're going to houses with luxury cars in the driveway?
7: No, it's their own cars, and they try to claim insurance. I said a bear has come, but it was just they found the bear.
4: Oh, I see. It's an insurance claim.
7: They found
4: so
7: the bear.
4: So the owners of the luxury cars dressed up as bears and said that our cars got damaged
7: by a bear,
4: but in fact it was them dressed as a bear.
7: Yeah, exactly.
4: So it was a fake, fraudulent insurance game.
7: Yeah, they've been sentenced to...
4: What a bare cheek.
7: They've all pleaded no contest to felony insurance fraud and were each sentenced to 180 days to be served at weekends.
4: Well, when we got...
7: Isn't it?
4: Well, yes, because they got jobs, you know.
7: Oh, right, OK.
4: You know,
7: bear
4: they probably
7: outfit.
4: Work at Disneyland. Dressing as Pluto or something.
7: Once
4: we got to the bottom of that, that was a good Flash Ash news.
6: Yeah, it was really good.
4: While you were reading the story, I didn't have you were like me, Samara, I didn't have a
7: fake
4: idea.
7: That's the best
6: way.
7: But it's probably worked before.
4: That's the best
7: They've probably done it before.
4: The best thing for the Flash Ash news flash is no one understands.
7: Well, I don't, so.
4: Yeah. That is always good on television, not to be able to communicate what you're saying.
7: Exactly, that's what it's here
4: always
7: for.
4: A winner, yeah. Always
6: I'll
4: a winner.
6: Commit to
4: but
6: one.
4: Once we got there, Ash, that was a good news flash.
7: Yeah, good idea.
4: I like that.
7: Badly executed.
4: Thank you very much, Ash Gold, for another brilliant, fantastic Flash Ash news flash. Let's move on. Let's go to a bad ad.
9: I think she needs her mommy. Mommy knows best.
10: I love you.
11: I can tell by your face just how you feel.
12: Baby's so real.
4: 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Baby's so ugly. Baby's so hideous. Baby's so horror film unacceptable. My God. 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It'll traumatise it for life. Right, let's go to a real break.
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4: Welcome back to part three. You know the drill. It's time for viewers' questions, where we go through some of the queries you've sent us and I try to answer them. And asking the questions is my glamorous assistant, Samara Gill. Off you go, Samara.
6: A barman in Braintree has gone viral after refusing to serve supporters of Reform UK. Why are the left so mean?
4: These left-wing people, right? Their whole thing is be kind. They think that they're lovely people, that they're generous-spirited, wonderful, and they love the world. You know, for example, they absolutely hate racism, unless it's against Jews. And they think it's kind to refuse to serve people who want a pint of beer just because they're right-wing. It is typical, isn't it?
6: Yeah, exactly. I mean, this is the crowd that loves women's rights until it comes to trans rights and the collision that happens on that course. So I couldn't agree with you more. I mean, for the American audience, it's literally tantamount to going into a bar and, oh, you're a Republican, I'm not going to serve you beer. I mean, it's ridiculous. Like, would you...
7: Well, they got mental... A lot of people on the left have a mental illness. I mean, this is factually, you know, by the psychological journals. They're narcissists, virtue signalers.
0: What did you say? A lot of people on the left have mental illness.
7: Yeah,
0: Ash, you're going too far.
7: That's psychologically, they've shown.
0: Ash, I cannot let you say this, obviously.
7: Well,
0: but you can't say that people on the left have psychological illnesses.
7: It's factually been studied in psychology, narcissism, depression. It is true.
0: Yeah.
6: I think what
0: it isn't true.
7: I'll find the actual
0: true. People on the left are not constitutionally mentally ill, nor do they. No, nor well, some of them, but some people on the right.
7: No, but it attracts more on the left.
0: No, it doesn't. There's no statistics.
7: No, there is. There's been studies done.
6: If you watched the Russell Brand interview that Piers Morgan did last week, I think we can see that on both sides there's a bit of madness. It's not just.
0: Exactly right, you know what Simone. I mean? Like, for balance, Ash is partly right that some people on the left have mental illness.
6: Like the guy who tried to kill
0: psychological problems, like the guy who tried to kill Trump.
7: Yeah.
0: And also some people on the right have those problems as well. Certainly not all people on the left are mentally ill, and nor are all people on the right mentally ill. You see what you're making me do?
7: There's a majority.
0: For legal reasons.
6: God, I'm going to...
0: This is for legal reasons. He's not going to stop.
7: There's no smoke without fire.
0: Shut up.
6: Get the tinfoil hat out. Let's go.
7: It's true.
0: Oh, God. Don't ever change, Ash. All right. Do. Next question, please.
6: On a more serious note, police have declared a terrorist incident after two Jewish men were stabbed in London. Has anti-Semitism got out of control in the UK?
4: The answer to that question is without a doubt, yes. This is an area called Golders Green in North London, very Jewish area. By the way, you know, there's 70 million people in Great Britain. Around the world, you might be surprised to know that the total number of Jews in this vast population of 70 million is about 270,000. It's fewer than 300,000. It's quite a small. Ash, for example, is one of those 270,000. And this Golders Green area, very near where I live, I go there a lot. I know the people down there. And in the last month, there have been three very serious anti-Semitic attacks, a massive firebomb attack on some Jewish ambulances, a firebomb attack, arson attack on a Jewish memorial wall, where a lot of the victims of October the 7th are commemorated, and victims of the Holocaust. That was firebombed earlier this week. And then, of course, just now, a terrible incident where a Somalian suspect ran riot, a knife-wielding maniac, stabbed two Jewish men who'd just been to the local synagogue. And what was terrible about it, they weren't young guys. They were like 65, the old men practicing their religion.
6: One was in his 30s.
4: Practicing their religion. And is that right? One was in their 30s. Okay, two Jewish guys, one old guy, waiting at a bus stop. Stabbed in the neck. I mean, come on. It's really bad. So anti-Semitism here. The Prime Minister's been down there. The government stands accused of not doing enough to keep Jews safe. The Jewish community are frightened and furious. Furious that they're not being kept safe. And those of us, you know, who stand with Israel and stand with the Jewish community, we're furious too. It really is out of hand. It's spiraling out of control, right, Ash?
7: Yeah, well, it's intifada everywhere. Like, they let them chant every week in London, and this is what it is. So, you know, they're allowing it to go ahead and enabling it and promoting it in a way, the government. But they'll just come out and say, oh, this is terrible anti-Semitism, until the next attack when they'll come out and do that again. So,
0: how does it make you feel?
7: Well,
6: you live around that area.
7: It's not. I mean, I used to live at the end of that, in that actual road there. But Yeah, obviously it's very stressful, and it does seem like things are building up. You know, you can't be a Jewish comedian now and perform. You can't be in the arts and be Jewish. You know, it's becoming like Nazi Germany. The academic institutions are all like in America, are all tainted. I mean, the guy that tried to shoot Trump at that dinner was some university educated. This is where the dangers are coming from.
4: Yeah, I mean, there's anti-Semitism all over the world. It's the oldest prejudice in the world. And we saw what happened in Nazi Germany. And I'm not exaggerating. There are shades of 1930s Germany here in Britain right now.
6: Well, did this even happen in 1930s Germany, where you would just randomly get stabbed on the street? You know,
7: that was more organised, but
4: it's a little bit more official.
6: But I'm just saying, it's the randomness of these attacks that's also extremely concerning. Yeah.
7: But it started with banning, putting Juden on shops and banning people from this and that in institute, and then it went to the more organised rounding them up.
6: Right.
4: And bear this in mind, by the way, last October, two Jews were shot dead at a synagogue in our northern town of Manchester. So this is getting really serious. Jewish community, very frightened, very furious, and we as a country, extremely concerned. Shall we take the next question?
6: Yes. Cyclists who kill pedestrians could now be jailed for life. Should there be more laws to punish lycra-wearing cyclists?
4: Definitely, 100%.
7: Just for the lycra, really.
4: They're like a cult, aren't they?
6: They are.
7: Well, it sounds like that.
4: Why are they allowed to sort of go through red lights? There's no licensing on bicycles here, cycles.
7: That's why they get away.
4: So they break all the laws, they go through red lights, ignore road signs, so they ride on the pavement, they do whatever the hell they like. They're not registered, so they get away with it. They can go to the pub and get absolutely drunk and then cycle back. And there's no law to prevent that. So I do think we need to crack down on cycling with some laws, because the government more and more is promoting cycling as the healthy way of life because they hate cars.
7: And some are going 30, 40 miles an hour, especially electric ones now, but even pedal ones can get 30. And if you get hit by that, a lot of people die. A few people every year die because of irresponsible cyclists.
4: I was on Hampstead Heath a few years back, right, and a guy cycled past and nearly hit my wife, Henrietta. And he was on the path where he shouldn't be. And I went, oi! And he turned around and spat at me.
6: Oh, God. Yeah, they are so vicious.
4: So I lost it. And I just ran for it. I was going, right. And he got one on his bike and he really shot off with me giving him an earful.
7: Shaking your fist at him.
4: Yeah, a bit more than that.
7: Oh,
4: how dare you?
7: Something else.
4: How dare you?
7: Yeah.
4: You cad! Anyway, let's go to a bad hatch.
1: Jim, it's Susie. Our house is on fire. Can you come over?
2: Of course. I'm on my way.
10: Hello, this is Cal.
23: Cal, this is Mike Case.
10: Hi, what's up, Mike?
23: My boy just wrecked the car.
10: Is your son hurt?
23: Not yet.
24: Hello?
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4: My house is on fire. 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
3: Good evening. We've got problems in Northamptonshire on the M1 northbound. A lorry's broken down at the M45. That's the Dunchurch Coventry exit, junction 17. The inside lane's closed as it awaits recovery. In Rutland, north of Stamford, the A1, the Great North Road, is shut southbound following an accident. And in Dorset, west of Shaftesbury, the A30 is closed along Fernhill following an accident. No central line in London, Norfolk to West Ruislip and North Acton due to an incident at South Ruislip. I'm Johnny Ratner.
5: 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Cooking a balanced meal is my forte. 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
14: See it. Hear it. Talk it. Across the UK. Talk Energy. The home of common sense. This is Talk.
4: Welcome back to part four of What Just Happened, and it is time for the complaints department, where we go through some of the messages you've been kind enough to send us. We get thousands, we appreciate it. They're not always complimentary, they're not always kind, but we can suck it up. So thank you for keep sending these messages. Let's start with you, Ash. What have you got?
7: You're not going to do the ladies first?
4: No, not this week. I'll do it again next week, I promise.
7: Okay, well, JJ Early, he says, never forget that Kevin O'Sullivan is the worst of us.
4: That's true. Yeah, I can't argue with that. That's true. The worst of us.
6: Confirmed.
4: I'm going to get that on a t-shirt. I'm the worst of us.
6: I like that.
4: Samara.
6: Mrs. Maisie Gitt says... This is quite a dress down of the entire TV station, actually. Okay. So just be prepared. I want your review.
4: Take it away, Maisie Gitt.
6: Talk says, Kevin O'Sullivan, very good. Alex Phillips, too involved with Farage. Mark Dolan, very good. Peter Cardwell, very political, if you want that. Ian Collins, very good. Jeremy Carr wants to be a reformer. Julia Hartley Brewer, a bit shouty. Ash Gold and Andre, really funny duo.
4: You got the best review there.
7: Well, we're not trying to be funny. It's a very hard-hitting, serious programme from 10 on Thursday and Friday.
4: I think your programme's very, very funny indeed, but not in a good way. it's your go, Ash.
7: Yeah, this is from I Value Your Take. It says, your first move should be to fire Kevin O'Sullivan, who is terrible in every human respect.
4: Who was that from again?
7: From I Value Your Take.
4: Well, I value your take. Don't worry, it won't be long.
6: We don't value your take.
4: Yeah, I value your take. Yeah, you want me fired? Don't worry. I'll organise it. I'm always pretty close to that. Okay, off you go with Samara.
6: 2020 Research says, out of honesty, you should describe Samara Gill as a reform supporter rather than a presenter, which suggests she might be independent. I'm absolutely not a reform supporter. I actually even took them to task this week on your show because no one showed up to their bloody rally. So
4: Reform UK as I said earlier, right-wing party here. They had a big demonstration. They called for a massive fuel price protest in Westminster near the Houses of Parliament this week on Monday morning. Lovely sunny day. They got a big double-decker bus. They got all Nigel Farage, all the MPs lined up to meet the baying crowd. Two people turned up to protest. That was it. So we're not reform supporters. We are unbiased journalists. That's for damn sure.
7: They couldn't afford the petrol to get there.
4: That's what I'm saying, and I'm sticking to it. Go on, Ash.
7: This is from John Foster. I don't know what you said, but he says, what a terrible thing to say. Kevin O'Sullivan should be sacked. What an obnoxious charlatan. I reckon Chuck, our producer, just like all these.
4: I'll get some good ones this week. An obnoxious charlatan. I love it. An obnoxious charlatan. Another one who wants to be sacked. As I say, leave it with me. It won't be long. Samara.
6: Don says, Samara Gill has a very curious accent. And then Surf Justin says, it's not pleasant.
4: Well, Jeez, you don't have a curious accent. You have an Australian accent.
6: It's yeah, pleasant. It's a very nasally.
4: I mean, I've said this before, but it still makes me laugh. The guy who wrote in to say that your voice should be used as a weapon of war.
7: Sonic weapon. Yeah.
4: Yeah. Oh, no, she's going to fall over. She's drunk.
7: Whoa.
4: Don't come into the studio. Yeah.
6: Sorry, I cannot. Yeah, I was about to go tonto, wasn't I?
4: Yeah, go on, Ash.
7: Gazza says, you can almost smell the stench of racism from Ash Gould. He looks and sounds like a bullying tramp.
4: The stench of racism. He looks and sounds like a bullying tramp. I mean, are there any tramps?
7: Racist bullying tramps? You don't get many of them anymore.
4: But the bullying tramps, they're a dying breed.
7: Yeah, there's not enough.
4: You're the last
7: I'm
4: of
7: here for them.
4: The last of a dying breed. The last of the great tramps. Bullying tramps, Ash Gould. All right, go on, Samara, go on more.
6: This is from my BBC thing. Why do you invite pontificators like Samara Gill on? She has nothing but populist, empty rhetoric to offer. She has the cheek to complain about Keir Starmer. She degrades proceedings so much. It's another turn off. Oh. Well, the cheek to complain about Starmer. I'm sorry, have you walked on a British street?
4: Yeah, you know, talking about Starmer, right? I saw this actor, what's his name? Mark Gatiss or something. Mm. He was in Sherlock. Didn't he write Sherlock or something? Mm. Left-wing actor. League of Gentlemen he was on as well. Oh, yeah. And he posted this thing on Twitter saying, you know, kind of the level of vitriol and venom directed to Keir Starmer is just absolutely astonishing. I mean, what has he done to deserve all of this? It's like, Mark, how long have you got?
6: Yeah.
4: You know, people, it's not illogical that people detest our Prime Minister. You know, everything he's ever promised us, he's let us down on. You know, oh, I won't raise taxes. He's raised taxes 14 times. You know, I'll look after pensioners. He took away their winter fuel duty. Yeah. I'll look after farmers. He took away their, he increased their inheritance tax, and on the list he does. Everything he does decide, he U-turns on. He is a straw man. He is a liar. He is a conniving little toad who throws everyone under the bus to save his own skin. So, Mark, that's just a few reasons why people really detest this man. And people do get personal, don't they, about politicians? Because they kind of rule our lives. The policies they inflict on us affect our lives.
7: Yeah, but cowardly lefties like that bloke who, I know where he lives, he lives in Muswell, a lefty sort of, you know, limousine, liberal type person.
6: Like, mate, his own party hates him. Like, what?
7: You don't know. Yeah, but you can't be an actor or in the arts, like I was saying earlier, unless you actually say these views, because he'll get cancelled at the dinner party.
4: Well, I think a lot of actors genuinely hold these views.
7: Well, they are vacuous,
4: and they're perfectly entitled to do so. But to put this tweet on, say, I can't understand why there's so much venom and viciousness directed at Keir Starmer.
7: Yeah.
4: You know, it's like, well, Mark, let me help you. If you've got a couple of hours, you know, I can explain. But, you know, to be baffled by the level of antipathy towards our pathetic, useless, failing Prime Minister, who, by the way, let America down badly. We should have helped Donald Trump in his hour of need, but our Prime Minister decided not to. You know, that's why, you know, that's why we don't like him. He's not a nice man.
7: He should have texted, I am an idiot, which would mean the same thing as well.
4: Yeah, but, you know, Starmer's not a nice man. He's a weak man. He's a coward. He's a liar. We hate him. That's for damn sure. Let's go to a bad ad.
9: Hey, Mr. Potato Head!
11: What do you got for us?
12: Two new Mr. Potato Head toys.
11: Donald Duck! Bozo the Clown!
12: Each with Mr. Potato Head. Take all the parts and put them together.
11: Where do the noses go?
12: Where noses belong.
11: Forget Bozo. Donald's almost Donald.
15: Trade your mouth.
16: Mr. Potato Head, where's your other ear?
12: It's over here. Mr. Potato Head Toys from Hasbro.
0: Wow.
4: Seems to date back to a more innocent time, doesn't it? Do they still have Mr. Potato?
0: Do they have it somehow?
4: Do they still have Mr. Potato?
6: Yeah, but it's kind of like a mix between the two potatoes, let's just say. Yeah.
0: I never knew you could get a Donald Duck and other attachments, crossovers.
6: Actually,
4: I think I'm right, so I think Mr. Potato Head is a presenter on Talk. And on that bombshell, that's the end of this fantastic edition of What Just Happened. Thanks to Flash Ash Gould. Big thanks to Samara Gill. As always, you've been an amazing audience. I've been Kevin O'Sullivan, and we expect you to join us same time, same place next week for another edition of What Just Happened. Bye now.
13: What just happened?

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1: 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Talk. 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
2: From the Sky News Centre at 10, Green Party leader Zach Polanski's apologised following the Golders Green terror attack. He says he shared a tweet in haste which criticised how police handled the 45-year-old suspect. That prompted this response from Met Commissioner Sir Mark Rowley.
3: This is about an operational matter. He has stepped into operational policing with his criticism and his inaccuracies, and I need to put that straight.
2: Esa Suleiman has been remanded into custody, charged with the attempted murder of two Jewish men on Wednesday. He's also accused of trying to kill a friend hours earlier. An arena in Birmingham city centre has been evacuated after police say a potential suspicious bag was found. It happened while comedian Peter Kay was performing at the Utilita Arena. A 19-year-old has been arrested. Donald Trump says he isn't impressed with Iran's latest proposals to put an end to the war.
4: Iran wants to make a deal because they have no military left, essentially, and they want to make a deal, but I'm not satisfied.
2: Well, the US president says Tehran is asking for measures he can't agree to. He's spoken after Iranian officials handed over their peace plans to Pakistani negotiators. A pensioner who murdered her sister and stole her Rolex watch has been jailed for at least 22 years. 70-year-old Nancy Paxton repeatedly stabbed film director Jennifer Abbott, aged 69, at her home in North London last June. In sports, Leeds have all but secured Premier League safety. Live to Josh Smith at Elland Road.
5: Where's finished? Leeds United 3, Burnley 1. The hosts going 3-0 up, courtesy of goals from Anton Stacke in the first half, and Okafor and Calvert-Lewin in the second. Burnley denied goal via a tight VAR offside ruling before Chowner blasted home for a consolation goal. Leeds fans celebrating survival. It's not mathematically done, but it's practically assured. Leeds 3, Burnley 1.
2: And Livingston drew 2-2 with Aberdeen in the Scottish Premiership. It keeps their outside hopes of avoiding relegation alive. That's the latest. I'm Cam Hall.
1: 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This is Talk. Radio that can't keep its mouth shut. Nightlife.
6: Well, we showed you this on The Late Show with Andre Walker and Asha Gould yesterday. This is the Jewish News front page. And just to remind you of their bullshit bingo, which they wanted you to go out around the country and try and find examples of the following comment. This is not the country we are. We stand with the Jewish community. An attack on one of us is an attack on all of us. Hate has no place in British society. This horrific act has no justification. Our hearts go out to the victims and their families. We must choose unity at a time like this. And our thoughts and prayers are with you. Well, I couldn't believe it. Congratulations to the Daily Mirror, whose front page was "An attack on one of us is an attack on all of us." Well done.
7: Yeah, no effort.
6: They literally achieved one of the bullshit bingo thing. Did you see anybody who said any of these platitudes? And here's why it's important. Because the reality is, the reason why we are seeing an increase in violence on our streets, the reason that we're seeing an increase in machete knife crime, the reason that we're seeing a greater degree of lawlessness, even when it comes down to selling illegal vapes, even when it comes down to muggings and theft of phones, when we see an increase in anti-Semitism, when we see grooming gangs exploiting and abusing vulnerable young girls, it's not to do with any one particular religion, in reality. It's to do with uncontrolled immigration. It's to do with bringing people into this country who do not have an ability, a cultural background, in order to be able to survive in a free and open and democratic society like ours. We need to start being honest about that. And we need to say that for some people, their culture, their level of intellect, their level of education will be such that they are able to come to the United Kingdom. I'm thinking about people perhaps from Ireland and the Caribbean and Europe and the United States of America and Canada, places like that. And there are places where the nature of their culture, the backwardness of it, their inability to understand our religion, our culture, our language, our history, our heritage, property rights, women's rights, gay rights, whatever it is, then those people are not going to be successful in the United Kingdom. And I'm looking at places like Somalia, Eritrea, places like that, where we should be helping people within those countries. Now, I will say, I really think that we have to start to admit that our developmental economics grants have failed. What we have done is passed money from our government to corrupt regimes in order to further line their Swiss bank accounts and subjugate the people of that country. What example is it? Namibia, where 80% of government funding comes from Western charity. They have no impetus, no justification, no reason, nothing to push them in favour of trying to build a sensible economy. Do you know what is it? The amount of money that's gone into Nigeria. Do you know Nigeria's economy is smaller than what it was in the 1980s? When you look at Haiti and its rice production, what has happened is the United States of America has flooded Haiti with free rice in order to feed the population. It has bankrupted local farmers. So I accept that we do need to help people within their own communities. But I will say at the same time, there are some people who just shouldn't be in Britain. And the reality is, if you believe that Jew people wipe the backside with the Quran, then really you ought to be in a country where there are other Islamic radicals who hold similar views to you. If you believe that Christian white girls are there to be raped, then really you're going to have to be thinking in terms of staying in your Pakistans, staying in your Saudi Arabia, staying in those sorts of countries, in a backward community where you will get more out of it, where you will enjoy yourself more, where you will be happier. Because the reality is, the people that have come over who believe that grooming white girls is an acceptable thing to do, they're not having a great time in British prisons. It would have been better for them, and it would have been better for us if they'd not been allowed to come over.
7: Aren't in prisons, though, of course, because of cover-ups.
6: So did you see any, Asher, apart from the Daily Mail?
7: Oh, yeah. I mean, I don't even listen to them now. It's like white noise when I see Starmer's mouth moving. I can't actually hear what he's saying.
6: I think Starmer said we stand with the Jewish community.
7: Yeah, well, he didn't go down Golders Green, and obviously not. I mean, you wouldn't have to be crazy to be Keir Starmer, because you're going to get booed. In fact, Keir Starmer learnt very early on when he went to some horse thing with Victoria, and they're all shouting the W word, Keir Starmer. And so now, whenever you've seen him go through public, which I've seen, I think, twice, he's held by each arm by a special branch, rushed through, and he's obviously got some, you know, bigger armor body, and he's just looking all panicked. And we literally have a prime minister that's so hated that he can't go in public. That's quite, when you think about that, that's quite a strange
6: thing. And what do we say about Zach Polanski then? I have to say to you,
7: what is there to say?
6: I personally think that he's a disgrace. I honestly think that the media should be allowed to talk to his family.
7: And he apologised now, didn't he, about what he said about the police?
6: Well, he didn't. I mean, he said that it was an inappropriate forum to discuss it, and he wanted to discuss with the police their method. I said on the show last night that if necessary, I would have had no problem with the police officer slitting the throat of the guy. I'm not saying the police officer should do that. I'm not a police officer. I don't know what is and what is not appropriate. But if the bloke had ended up dead, it wouldn't have bothered me.
7: Well, if there would have been armed police there, they probably would have shot him and killed him, because, you know, they would have thought maybe he's got an explosive device. He'd put on a few pounds since that prison.
6: Well, they didn't know he put on.
7: Why did they put that in the press? He was looking much better than he was. But anyway, an Israeli, the Israeli's deputy foreign minister called Polanski an extremist.
6: Well, he is an extremist.
7: I mean, he is.
6: I have to say to you, look, always remember, there was a Jewish guy put on trial at Nuremberg, right, for being a Nazi. Admittedly, he was the former head of Lufthansa, and they'd lied about his parentage. But just because your background is that you're Jewish doesn't mean you're incapable of being anti-Semitic. In fact,
7: some of them can be the worst.
6: Oh,
7: ones,
6: absolutely.
7: Yeah.
6: We had what I mean, I won't name the bloke that was in.
7: Oh,
6: but
7: yeah,
6: we had a geezer in the studio who I didn't realise he was Jewish. I don't know if you did, but I never realised. And he was going on and on and on about Israel. It was really funny. Josh Rom from The Sun came in the ante room, and he came over my ear saying self-hating Jew. So during the break, obviously I can press a button and talk to the producer. I pressed the button, I went, "What is a self-hating Jew?" And he heard, didn't he? He went mad, that bloke.
7: I don't know.
6: He wasn't very happy.
7: He never came again.
6: He said, who are you calling a self-hating Jew? And I realised we were talking about him, but I hadn't realised.
7: Yeah.
6: But look, I'll be honest with you. I mean, is Zach Polanski doing the right thing by being moderate, or is he actually just... Is the reason that he's
7: He's working with Islamic Extreme. Did you notice they weren't on stage with him? You know, there was the guy with the snooker ball and the gimp mask, and they were all dancing on the stage. The guy, the deputy leader, wasn't there, the Islamic... You know, so how's that going to work out? Because they don't really... There's a bit of a clash, isn't there, between that sort of look, gay disco look, and, the, you know, Islamists.
6: But I remember this whole... I remember when we were talking about Saddam Hussein, and somebody looked at, and I said, "What are we going to do about Saddam Hussein if we're not going to invade Iraq?" And somebody went, "We're going to build solidarity." And this is what Zach Polanski believes. He believes that if Israel ceases to fight Hamas, what will happen is everyone will come together, sing Kumbaya, and war will end. What will actually happen is they'll kick Polanski into the gas chamber first.
7: Well, this is, you know, this is the same bloke who thinks you can increase breast size through hypnosis. And everyone knows it's the other way around it works. Anyway, let's go to... we got Mark in Lincoln.
6: Well, do you want to do that breaking news?
7: Oh, right, yeah.
6: Oh, sorry.
7: Right, OK, so Mark's a caller. Well, let's have...
6: I do apologise. Mark's got some breaking news for us. Mark, you're on.
8: Yeah, all right, guys. How are you doing?
6: Mm-hmm.
7: All right, so there's a suspicious package, is there, in Birmingham?
8: Yeah. Birmingham's Utility Arena has been evacuated after police say a potential suspicious bag was found during Peter Kay's show. They're also saying that a 19-year-old man is in custody.
7: Yeah.
6: So just to be clear, Peter Kay is playing tonight at the Utility Arena in Birmingham. Where is that? Which one is that?
7: Yeah, where is that? They change the name, don't they, when they sponsor it?
8: Don't ask me. I'm not from Birmingham, mate.
6: Oh, okay. Sorry, I thought giving you a breaking the news. It was
8: No. It just happened to pop up quickly while I was on X. That's all.
6: So look, I mean, obviously we don't know what has happened, but what we will say is this: it's interesting that someone's actually been arrested.
7: Well, no, it just says in custody, so he might just be held in custody. Not sure.
8: That would, I mean, to me, that kind of suggests that somebody's shouted or screamed something about this.
7: Well, we don't know.
8: Which will lead them cause to actually arrest somebody, because why else would you do that?
7: Well, they might have just seen someone with a big bag, like the guy at the Manchester Arena, who didn't do anything, and obviously it ended tragically. It might be that, it might be just a guy with a big rucksack and nothing in there.
6: I'll tell you what we'll do. Why don't we give this a quick read, because I always like to bring some clarity to this. So the breaking news now... at 12 minutes past 10 is that Peter Kay's gig has been evacuated in Birmingham after a suspicious bag has been found. This is a police source reported by the Press Association. A Peter Kay gig has been evacuated after a potentially suspicious bag was found, police say. Birmingham police have taken to X to say the Utility Arena in Birmingham was evacuated on Friday evening, which of course is now. A 19-year-old man is in custody and the venue is being searched, the force added. The comedian had been performing at the venue. I mean, look, the reality is he shouldn't have finished by now. I wouldn't have thought at about 10 o'clock, would he?
7: No. I mean, they obviously evacuated it. I don't know if it was probably while it was going on.
6: So if
8: well,
6: you are...
8: According to some people who were there, who posted on X... there was apparently about 45 minutes in to the show when this has happened. So either somebody's seen something or somebody shouted, so you know what I mean. it's all a bit weird coming so quick, isn't it?
6: Well, we now have a large number of jihadis in the United Kingdom. I mean, Asher said there were 40,000 on the watch list last time it was published. And remember, they suspect from Golders Green had been taken off the watch list. So a lot of people have been taken off it. What you are constantly attempting to do, just to explain to anybody, and I'll explain this based on my own family's experience. So my grandmother, until the day she died, I've talked about her being Northern Irish, was an Irish Republican. She absolutely loved the United Kingdom and absolutely loved Ireland, but believed they were separate places. And now that's kind of not a view that everybody here shares. But because she had a boarding house and a shop by the docks in Liverpool, and she was an Irish Republican, of course she raised a great deal of suspicion. But what they're constantly trying to do, the security services, is work out who is jihadi and who is a dangerous jihadi, in the same way as they're saying, well, being an Irish Republican is entirely legitimate, but are you somebody who's a violent Irish Republican who's willing to attack on people's behalf? And of course, if you have a boarding house with Irish people coming and going on the docks of Liverpool, then that's going to cause at least some suspicion. But of course, I will say just very clearly that she absolutely was not interested in violence whatsoever. But if they've now discovered that a jihadi has got in, it may well be that they're concerned about that. Asha, why don't you?
8: Yeah.
6: You are presumably monitoring the social media.
7: Yeah, there's not much else there. I think that's all. I don't think people know anything. It could obviously be.
6: I'll tell you what we'll do. Look, we've got Nadine Whale here, and she's going to talk a little bit about Memorial to James Whale.
7: We're doing a walk to raise money for the Heart of Kent Hospice.
6: I think we should let her tell us.
7: Yeah, well, I'm just saying what it was. It wasn't for anything.
6: We're not having a statue. Yeah, I mean, yeah. I'm not against it.
7: No, we'll be raising money for that as well. Anyway, we'll be back with Lady W after this.
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9: Turn on. 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Speak out. A double dose of reality. Across the UK. The home of common sense. This is Talk.
6: Okay, yeah. This is The Late Show with Andre Walker and Asher Gould. And, of course, I sit in this seat because it was vacated by a great of journalism and a great of broadcasting, James Whale. I'm not as good as him.
7: He would say, I'm not a journalist.
6: We tried. And, by the way, the one thing I've never done is gone, shut up, Ash, which was a common thing. Actually, yeah. Anyway, James obviously did a huge amount for charity during his life. And
7: I like to talk about it.

0: he died in. So come on, tell us all about it.
1: So I got a lot of support from the hospice, and so did James. And it was, we had lots of charities that were helping along the way when he was poorly, but the hospice was the main thing that was just like made such a difference. So I wanted to try and give something back to them. So I went to see them about volunteering and that kind of thing. And I found out how much hospices need help, because they only get 30% of their funding from the government, and 70% of it is from people just going on walks and things like that. And everyone near them has got a local hospice that will... Yeah. And you don't have to sort of do donations, you can just... go and help in the coffee shop or in the charity shop or just do something.
2: And they know what they're doing, don't they? They're a whole different kettle of fish to hospitals.
1: It's completely different. I mean, because I've sadly been in the position where I've been widowed twice, both to cancer, and Simon died at home. And comparing that experience, which was quite horrific, to James and the hospice, it was...
2: Well, like James's first wife, that was horrific as well.
1: Yeah, she died in a hospital.
2: And it wasn't that much before, you know, it was 5 years. So has a lot changed in the last few years with that? Or is it because the hospitals are so good?
1: It's just the fact that not a lot of people know that you can actually opt to go into a hospice if they've got a bed. I mean, they have a limited number of beds, so, you know, it's timing and things like that. But they also give community support. So for 2 years before James died... we had help from the hospice. They came to the home.
2: Yeah, the local.
1: They just come and help you in the community.
0: And who are they? Are they all separate charities, or is there one big org? They're not the NHS, are they?
1: No, no, they're all individual separate charities just set up in a local area and run by sort of a local team of trustees. Mm-hmm. So they are just people doing good things, but they kind of treat dying in a completely different way. It's very holistic. They just they support the people looking who are dying, but also their families. They offer bereavement care afterwards, and it's just a sort of wholly encompassing, gentle.
0: What was it kind of like going in there? Because my understanding of James now, as I always say to people, I was James's understudy, therefore I'm here when he's not, therefore we didn't know each other that well, as you can imagine, though I was very fond of him, of course. But my understanding is that he resisted going into hospice for a long time and then realised that had been a mistake, and that actually hospices were not morbid, they weren't depressing, they were absolutely fantastic.
1: It wasn't so much that with James. He, because of what happened with Simon, I'd said to James, when this happens, would you consider going into a hospice? And he was so lovely and kind to me. He was just like, whatever you want to do, I will do that.
0: Yeah.
1: And so he didn't resist, he didn't... he didn't want to leave us, any of us.
2: But you couldn't do certain things that they can obviously cope with, and even hospitals can't do certain things that the hospices can do.
1: So you only go into a hospice, you can go in just for respite and come out again and that kind of thing, but when you're at the very end of your life, you go in just for a few days, a week or something like that. And that's when that sort of time is so difficult for someone who's a carer, because if you're just on your own at home with someone who is dying, and you are in charge of all of their medications, getting them to the bathroom, trying to wash them, and changing the beds...
2: It's too much. And you, as it gets nearer the end, there's more and more drugs and more things happening.
1: Yeah, I mean, you do get support from, like, the community nurses and that kind of thing, which are great, but even, like, at night, you don't really sleep properly because you're just listening out if they want to call you or something. When James went into the hospice, he just said, oh, my God, why did I not come here before?
0: Oh, because, I see.
2: Because he seemed very... I remember, you know, he was very contented, wasn't he? He seemed very... I don't know what they gave him there, but it was good stuff,
1: was. They changed all of his drugs, and he was much more comfortable position. Yeah. And then he's got these lovely nurses, 24 hours a day,
2: he loved
1: and
2: all
1: doctors.
2: The nurses,
0: I remember saying to James, and he was very matter-of-fact, so I'll be matter-of-fact in this discussion. I said, the problem you've got... the cancer is killing you, but it's the treatment that's making you ill, and there's always been that horrible balance where when he was off the medication, actually he perked up because in a sense it was, as I say, the cancer was killing him, but it wasn't making him ill. Certainly when he was coming in here,
1: some of the chemo drugs and things like that can make you feel really horrible.
0: So. Absolutely. So what difference did it make to you to have the hospice there? Because now there's going to be very few people who are in the same position as you're in, which is an unfortunate position. But as I said at the beginning of this, it gives you an ability to help. So you know what happened with your first husband, Simon. You know what happened with your second husband, James. They both died.

0: of a fairly similar condition, but it was night and day. So what difference does it make?
1: I mean, some people do want to stay at home and die at home, and that's fine. But I always found as well that when someone's died in your house, that's always there.
0: Yes.
1: You know, that's the room they died in and that kind of thing. So it's sort of... The difference with the hospice situations is that you can... I could become James's wife again and not just be his carer.
0: I
1: was able to just... Everyone else was doing all of the technical
0: the
1: stuff.
0: The lifting and pulling and
1: drugging. I could just sit beside him, hold his hand, chat to him.
0: Yes.
1: And they put a little bed in there for me so I could stay with him 24 hours a day.
0: Great.
1: And so it was just... I found it so wonderful.
0: And also, there's no accident emergency there, there's nobody, it's got a more sedate pace, a more calm environment.
1: It is like a home environment.
0: Yeah.
2: It has rooms, doesn't it? Like the bathroom, it's all different. It's not white, it's sort of, and there's music and...
3: Yeah, and loved it there, didn't
1: it? Yeah. We had a little balcony onto it,
2: so he liked scatter cushions and that sort of thing, so it was that.
1: He did. He hadn't been able to have a bath for, I don't know, probably about 9 months or something. He did like a bath.
2: He likes his hot tub as well.
1: And they have a lovely bath there with like lovely music and lights. And they sort of hoist you into the bath, and I could sit with him, and then they brought him a gin and tonic.
0: Oh, that's lovely.
1: And he was just
2: Let's have a look at that. We've got
0: the hot tub.
2: We've censored out all the rude bits, but let's have a look. Here's James in the bath. He used to send ones from his hot tub, the Boss Bandit, though, because he didn't like it. But let's have a look at it. Run the VT, James in the bath. Is there any rubber duck? Here we go.
4: So, here we are. His lordship is in the special bath.
5: No.
4: Oh, God. Stay for Peter.
5: Oh.
4: Just for Peter.
5: Oh, fine.
4: That's okay then.
5: All right, Pete.
4: Yeah, we've got nice spa music, and he's got a nice jacuzzi bath, and we're just waiting for your gin and tonic, aren't we?
5: So, when you get on.
4: Excellent. That's a new advert for the hospice. You had a lovely visit from JK and Denny and Mike today as well, haven't you? So, yeah, lovely time. It's like being at a hotel.
5: I've had a really nice day.
4: It's good. Lots of love.
2: So he was basically saying, get down the hospice. He was recommending it, wasn't he? And this is what it's Whaley's Walkers. So I'm going as well, and there's quite a few people from here going. It's 10 in the morning. So it's very early on Sunday. Wales, and what's the walks, what we're doing?
1: So we're going to walk, it's just through the Bluebell Woods for 6 miles.
2: Because it's the Bluebell days, isn't it, where they all come out?
1: Yes, it's called the Bluebell Walk. Unfortunately, the weather forecast isn't looking as lovely as it has been. So it might be a bit rainy. But I think so far our team's near about the £2,000 mark we've raised, which is great.
2: My mum gave me £20 today, and I'll get a few people.
1: Thanks, Mum.
3: And we've got the banners.
2: There's the webpage on the screen. Have you got the? Do you know the address? What it is? Is it Harson?
0: I'll tell you what we should do.
1: And we've got these to pin on our t-shirts.
0: I'll tell you what we'll do. Why don't we go to a break now? Because then we can heavily market. Because people
2: that's
0: watching,
2: good. We're marketing.
0: People watching and listening to this will want to donate. So let's
2: have a little marketing meeting. We'll be back in 2 minutes.
6: 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This is Talk.
7: The UK government is committed to building an NHS that is fit for the future. This is Natasha's story.
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0: Okay, this is the Late Show with Andre Walker and Asher Gould. And we've got, obviously, Nadine and Kelly with us. So, look. We got the sign, haven't we? But also, on my Twitter, you can now donate to this walk, which is on Sunday, which is 10 a.m. And if people want to support you, whereabouts do they need to go?
2: We're getting that information.
1: Where do they go?
0: It's at 10 a.m. on Sunday.
1: Anyone can cheer you on.
2: Donate to Wales Walkers. It's that is complicated.
1: It's in Harrietsham in Kent.
2: Have you not got a site we can? That's hokh.enthuse.com.
0: Look at
2: that's
0: that.
2: Not, we need that's more. Not good needs to be a bit snappier. You know what I mean? It needs to be snappy.
1: We'll put it on our X.
2: Your exit. Put it on your. And what's your exit, Lady W? What was it?
1: Oh, I don't know.
2: Yeah,
1: I think I might be Lady
0: the real, the
2: go
0: reality,
2: to Enthuse
0: the reality,
2: and search for Nadine Lamont Brown.
0: We're going to make it very easy. Just go to my Twitter, Andre JP Walker, and just click the link that I've posted. It's incredibly easy to do.
2: That's
0: but
2: idea,
0: yeah, but people can come along and cheer you on, can't they?
3: Yeah, anyone
1: in the rain
3: come on the day
1: if they like to. But it's in Harrietsham in Kent. But I mean, this is our local hospice, which is the one where James was. But
2: there are local. I mean, I know
1: everyone's got their own one. So do
2: there's
1: something
2: some big
1: for your
2: change,
1: own.
2: Isn't there? There's Acorn around Birmingham. I remember Villa had the sponsors Acorn. That's a children's hospice. There's some children's hospices, and there's ones for adults. But there's local ones all over with charity status and doing things like this, yeah. Aren't there?
1: And it's only when you use the hospice and you realise how amazing they are, but you don't.
2: And you're doing something nationally as well, aren't you? You're going to sort of link up with the no.
1: Well, no, I was just sort of like letting everyone know that they are a national thing, and you have your own individual one.
2: Exactly, yes. You can, you know, be proactive and look out for your own local hospice because they need all that.
0: I mean, it's funny actually because where I live, they spent a lot of money, the Alexander Divine Trust, coming up with a children's hospice, which is particularly important as well because you know, I know people criticise the NHS, but these are places of science, aren't they? Hospitals. They don't have the time to do all the things that they'd love to do. You know, you can't have when you're a radiotherapy unit, you can't have a carpet and a spa and all this sort of thing. And so there has to be a division.
1: Yeah, the hospitals are there to keep people alive, whereas the hospitals are there to give you a dignified and peaceful, lovely ending. Because we're all going to get there, aren't we?
0: Absolutely, absolutely.
2: Well, yeah.
1: Hopefully not too soon.
2: I mean, my dad had a mate, Morris, and they threw him out of the hospice because he didn't die quick enough. Because, you know, if he lived about 3 weeks, and they thought, well, come on, you're not really dying.
0: But that was the amazing thing with James, wasn't it? Because I keep saying to people, there will be people, I always say this every time, there will be people watching and listening to this programme now who earlier today got a cancer diagnosis, right? And it's always important to remember that when you get a diagnosis like that, and they say you've got 3 months, you've got 6 months, you've got 9 months, that is based on what treatments are available today. on Monday, the National Institute for Clinical Excellence can approve a new drug or a new treatment. And James, in many respects, I mean, people were saying, well, hang on, he's had 6 months to live for 5 years. And it's amazing. And so I always think it's important that people should keep the faith respects.
1: But hospices, once you get that diagnosis, you can then be sort of linked to the hospice, who will support you through all your treatments. And you haven't got to... It's not just end-of-life
2: care. They'll cover the local area and bring drugs that they can administer that you can...
1: Yeah, or they just give you emotional support
0: I know I said, who are they in terms of institutionally who they are, but who are they individually? Are they trained nurses? Are they doctors? Are they... I mean...
1: Yeah, they are. They're proper doctors.
0: Yeah.
1: And they are proper and fully trained nurses.
2: Is it Macmillan nurses sometimes help there?
1: There are Macmillan hospices, but most of them are just like ordinary nurses that are just working... You know, they've worked in the NHS and everything, and then they want to do this. That's their vocation.
2: They're a different type of nurse, are they? Are they, you know, to your normal hospital nurse?
1: No, they are just.
2: No, but I mean, you know, not in training and stuff. I'm talking about just how they are. You know, I mean, when you go to hospitals, they're a bit.
0: Yeah, but those nurses are running around having to do a billion things at the same time. Whereas a hospice
2: they
0: nurse
2: do
0: will
2: one
0: have
2: thing,
0: the opportunity.
2: Don't they?
1: James did say to one of the nurses when he came in, he went like, do you like coming to work? Do you like watching people die? Is that why you do it?
2: I used to know a nurse, she would get, you know, they still get upset as much as, you know, you'd think they get used to it, but some of them, you know, they get very attached to the patients. A lot of people saying, it's lovely to see you, Sandy, and Ophelia.
0: I thought you thought your name was Sandy. I was thinking, lovely to see you, Sandy. Well, it's not Sandy.
2: Yeah, so there's loads of... I mean, James, the biggest kidney charity is the British Cancer Fund or something, isn't it? That James
1: Kidney Cancer UK.
2: Yeah, and that's the biggest kidney cancer charity.
0: And it has previously... It is a merger. It's previously been known as the James Whale Foundation.
1: James Whale.
2: He insisted. No, he actually got it changed off in the end. But yeah, had the Curry Awards, the British Curry Awards, and it was
1: fantastic. They are an amazing charity too. But you can only sort of focus on one, and and the hospice is local to you.
0: I mean, it's got to be difficult, Nadine, when I said what I said earlier, which is, in many respects, it's been good for this country that James went through all of that suffering, simply because, you know, he did draw attention to cancer, and he was. I think he will go down as probably one of the first people who's gone through cancer on TV. I mean, he literally went through the whole thing. And
2: the podcast, of course, which is still available.
0: I think it would be wrong to categorise it as brave, because that's not the way he saw it. I think he saw it as, this is just what I do, right? And I give a piece of myself to all my broadcasts. But it must be weird when you've... when A, there's that back catalogue, but B, also knowing that the suffering that you experienced has made the country a better place.
1: Yeah, I mean, he was brave. I know he said he wasn't, but his oncologist said he was an incredibly brave man. Yeah. And I mean, he was still coming to work, wasn't he?
2: Unbelievable, even if he just insists, and it helped him, didn't it? He sort of got a bit of a buzz from it, and he hit the wall after, didn't he? And then he just
0: somebody said that he would. I mean, we saw him come in. Now, obviously, some days were better than others, but somebody said he'd be exhausted after the show and sort of, you know, sleep
2: walking
0: in the car
2: even,
0: and sleep.
2: He couldn't even, because there were the oxygen levels, so he had to have like a wheelchair, and he quite liked that, driving that around.
1: But it was his life, this place.
2: Yeah. I mean, even doing it from home, remember, that was good as well. He got to keep the telly as well, which was nice. It'd be his birthday as well in less than 2 weeks. He would have been, 75?
0: But we only... I mean, I said, obviously, you know, coming in when he wasn't here, I said he can do as much or as little of his own show as he likes. It doesn't bother me. Obviously, I mean, he was incredibly generous to allow me to take his seat. But I mean, I think even a week or two before he died, he still did a good 15 minutes at the beginning of the show.
2: From the hospice, he did a message, didn't he?
1: Yeah, he did.
2: Literally a couple of days. I mean, it was whispering. But that was he used to do the show when his voice used to go. He'd still come and do the show.
1: It was such a shame that his voice went.
2: He used to go quite a lot when he was ill all over the years. But he'd still come in because he still got...
0: I think what was funny was when you watch... So obviously the screen's here, and I think you can see here as well. And Nadine and Kelly obviously don't have earpieces in, but... Even if you can't hear what he's saying, the charisma of the man still comes across on camera, doesn't it?
1: Yeah.
0: Even when he's in the hot tub, incredibly ill.
1: Yeah,
2: What's it been like then? You know, cause it's been nearly a year, hasn't it? How long has it?
1: It's been 9 months.
2: So what's it been like for you? I mean, you're not having it because, like Andre says, big personality, and you know.
1: Yeah, obviously that's a massive hole in your life, but it's been. I've been a bit quiet and a bit. Yeah. I've gone a bit hermity and stayed, especially like through the winter months. Christmas is obviously a difficult.
0: Yes.
1: Time. Yeah. But as spring started to happen, I felt like, you know, okay, I need to get out there a bit and do some good things and try and help the world a bit. And
2: spring's good for that anyway, isn't it? Especially where you live, everything's growing.
1: Yeah, it's all lovely. And just try and enjoy
2: life. You've got
1: your dogs. Yeah, I've still got the dogs. The one that James chose for me. And
2: Mulberry.
1: Mulberry is fine, but it's Radley, the one that Kelly and I went to the we went to the rescue centre, and this one was bouncing off the walls, and I said to Kelly, "Oh God, no!" And then James went, "I want that one."
3: he liked that he was so hyperactive.
1: Yeah, so that's the one I've got.
0: And to what extent, when you go to any fundraisers for hospices, to what extent are you Nadine, and to what extent are you Mrs. Whale? Because obviously,
2: Lady W.
0: Well, obviously, people are going to, because he was such a big figure, not just in media, but also in funding cancer treatment and raising money, because he's such a big figure, there must be an element to which he not overshadows you, but he's always present.
1: Well, he's definitely always present. I mean, this is the first thing that I've done for the hospice. Okay. This is going to be the first thing. But the hospice are very grateful that we have got, you know, that I can come on here and talk to you guys and everything like that. So the fact that it is James is important.
0: Yes.
1: And not that everybody else who's lost someone who's walking, it's just as important for everybody, but he is a little bit more hopeful.
0: Well, it's one of those things, isn't it, Nadine? I mean, I always say to people that fundamentally what we do in a sense is fake. That, you know, we are not really sat in people's living rooms across the country. But what that does is that gives you an ability, it gives you a power to do something. So whilst every father and husband and grandfather is going to try, and indeed grandmothers and mothers and sisters and wives are all going to try and be brave, James had this unique ability, because of his job, to effectively take out a megaphone and say, hey, this is what I'm going through.
2: Well, he was like a town crier, wasn't he? I mean, I always thought his shows and that were like he was like, you know, the guy, what they called the circus guy in the middle. He was a brilliant...
0: The ringmaster.
2: He was good at everyone. He could control a studio and then sort of control the show. And it was almost like he was producing and directing it and the middle of it at the same time as well, wasn't it? So it was all going off. And probably to do with his dyslexia, gave him skills. I mean, he was so eloquent, wasn't he? He could just come off and
0: I think he always
2: talk for hours.
1: Not so good at writing, but
2: No, exactly. But that was a dyslexia, and sort of it gave him all these other skills that you get, you know, along with that sort of thing.
0: I wonder whether part of his psychology was he always said to me that he was very he hated the way that people thought dyslexic kids were stupid, and I think the fact that he was intelligent and good at debating and whatever and good at presenting and when people came in, the source of people who were intellectually snobby to him as a kid, when he was able to be rude to them and throw them out, I think it gave him some cathartic joy, didn't it?
1: Well, absolutely did. And what he really loved was getting his MBE and having some letters after his name, finally.
0: Mm. So. Of course, because he'd had none previously. He didn't have a...
1: No, all he had was a religious education O-level, I think.
2: Have you got that? Oh, he was good at religion, yeah, because they're quite... Have you got that hung up in your house over here, the MBA?
1: Well, James denies it, but his brother is very, very certain that is the only O-level that he did get.
2: Anyway, look, we're gonna go a little breaky, but before we do, we're going to have a little clip. Let's have a look at Wales.
0: No, I think we should give them a taste. I think we should say...
2: Well, yeah, this is James Wales chatting with some weird friend of his. Let's have a look. Run the VT.
16: I'm here at James Wales' trailer park garden, and he's having a little... Whaley, Wales. All right, man.
17: No, what are you doing?
16: I brought some nibbles, man.
17: You know I don't like those. Take those away. I'm very ill. What are you doing here?
16: How are you, man? You all right? What's going on? You're not well.
17: Do you know, I find that when people ask you, you've got terminal cancer, and people
16: ask them how they are.
17: How they are is really annoying.
16: Because you'll get the right answer. Do you remember when we met? Do you remember?
17: You were an engineer.
16: Yeah, 1995, and they said we want to put you with James Wales, and I said, "What? The director of Frankenstein, the 1930s horror movie? It's great." And they went, "No, the rudest man in broadcasting." And I still thought it was great. Go on, have a crisp. Go on, bubbler. So have you anything to say about how great it is that to be working with me for all these many years? It must have been amazing for
17: you. I tried to find something to put in the autobiography.
16: But you... Oh, yeah.
17: I couldn't find one thing good.
16: There's more pictures of his horse than me. There's not one picture of me. There's a picture of his horse.
17: Say about you.
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16: 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Anyway, man. All right. Thanks for a great 30 years. I'm going to miss you, Bubba.
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6: 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Across the UK. This is Talk.
0: Yes, this is Talk, and this is The Late Show with Andre Walker and Asher Good. And Asher, I think you can just introduce some welcomes.
2: Yeah, I mean, we're going to go through a few clips of the great man, and so we've got Nadine and her sister here talking about their charity walk, and you can donate. Andre Walker has tweeted out, I'll do it later, the link so you can donate to it. The, what is it called? The Bluebell Walk?
1: Yeah. The Heart of Kent Hospice.
2: The Heart of Kent Hospice, yeah. So anyway, so you can donate to that, and we're all going. I'm going to be doing it 10 in the morning, and it's what, 6 miles, is it?
1: Mm-hmm. Yeah. And there's some styles that involved.
3: I think it'll probably take a couple.
0: Well, Harry,
3: of hours.
2: Take a couple of days, yeah.
3: Couple of hours.
2: Yeah.
3: Might be quicker. Depends how speedy you are.
2: Yeah, I know. Yeah, get an Uber. No, I will. Yeah, might be muddy as well, so you might need your weathers. But we'll find out. We'll do. I mean, is it like across fields and that?
3: Yeah,
1: it's through the Bluebell Woods.
2: There's a clue in it. Is that what it means? And yeah. It's the time of year when all the bluebells. It'll be really
0: well, there
2: nice,
0: we go.
1: But it's going to be
0: You've just received an extra 100.
2: Nice.
0: I've just done it. And I think everybody else should do it as well. You go to my Twitter, Andre JP Walker. and make a donation. You don't have to donate 100, but given James let me take over from him, I felt obliged. And also, I nominated him for the MBE, you know, as well.
1: Yeah,
0: so he got an MBE and 100 quid.
1: Wow. Thank you very much. That's wonderful.
0: But go on, introduce the next clip.
2: Okay, well, this is a classic, isn't it? This is... Oh, right, no, this is the first one. We're going to classic... Well, they're all classics. This is James clashing with the spokesman of Extinction Rebellion, John Fuller.
4: Unable to tell me I'm not giving you your right to speak, you are, quite frankly, an embarrassment as an interviewee. You shouldn't represent anything. You shouldn't even be allowed to represent them. You're not doing a very good job, are you?
5: Well, I think let people judge that for themselves. I think that the Sun newspaper is...
4: If you mention... Why have a go at the Sun when they're actually supporting you? I'm saying I think you're a friggin' nutcase. And the Times, I think you and the people who glue themselves to the ground and say, if we don't stop driving cars and don't stop doing this, we're all... You don't even know what you're talking about. To operate some of the ridiculous stuff you want to operate... Don't talk over me, it won't work. To operate some of the stuff, you're going to have to use fossil fuels anyway. We should be digging more coal out of this country, giving people jobs, getting more oil in.
5: If you want to throw the young under the bus, if you don't care about young people, James, then that is your legacy.
4: Don't put that on me. That's like Keir Starmer saying the Prime Minister...
5: You want that to be your legacy, James.
4: You're an idiot, mate.
5: You want to be remembered that way.
4: I'm sorry, but that's not what I said. You are a complete and utter nutcase.
5: You don't show any care at all.
4: You don't listen to a bloody word anybody says that disagrees with you. Goodbye.
2: Nadine, your thoughts on that throwing out? How did you think on a scale? It's not one of his best ones, but it was a good, consistent throwing out.
1: I was saying to Adam earlier that James and I didn't really have rows at all, but we had one little argument, and he got a little annoyed, and he went like... It's my show.
2: Mm-hmm. That's exactly what that... It was very protective.
1: Threw me out of the
2: kitchen.
1: Like
2: a lion.
0: It's almost like when Peggy Mitchell always used to go, get out of my pub!
1: Yeah.
2: It was a bit like... I mean, that guy was on Zoom, but often we'd have them in... In fact, the next clip...
0: Oh, come on, the next one's my favourite.
2: Yeah, I mean, he'd come from a long way, and James was one of his heroes, and... Well, let's have a look. It all explains itself. Let's have a look at it. Tony,
7: is that one there?
8: No, that's actual a visual of the UFOs over my house. That's an actual visual
4: can
8: analysis.
4: Can you see that? Two little white spots.
8: James, I tell you what I'm going to do. I'm not happy with the way the interview's going. I feel you are taking the mick out of me. That's my artwork.
4: It's proof. Sorry,
8: that's my artwork, James. You're insulting my artwork.
4: You just told me that's proof.
8: Art. That's my art. Goodbye.
4: You said that was your proof. Good riddance. No, you're fine. You've got no answer.
8: You're a disgrace.
4: Bye-bye.
8: My point was
4: Ted, take him out.
2: You've gone off on the wrong foot.
4: Ted, take him out. You had the chance. You wanted it shown. Then go. Be very disappointed and go.
8: Let's be clear. You've mocked my artwork.
4: How many more times?
8: A great deal.
4: Good.
8: I'll leave it with you.
4: Good. You carry on.
2: Nice to meet you, man.
4: Goodbye.
2: Nice to meet you.
4: Honestly. You know, what is wrong with these people who believe these ridiculous things?
2: Quite liked him.
4: And they go, and don't hang around in the control room and let him start talking to everybody else, or I actually will come out and sort things. Sorry about that, Wayne.
2: You didn't use your buzzer, actually. I was thinking you...
4: should have done that, shouldn't I?
0: Hang on, where is the buzzer?
2: We got that out of the, you know, X Factor game, but I mean that's a classic one, wasn't it? That one, and he'd come about 200 miles, and he was one of his heroes.
1: I was here actually that night.
0: What did he say afterwards? Did you see him?
1: Oh, he was most cross.
0: That's my art.
2: But they do say never meet your heroes, because that's what can happen, you know.
0: But I mean, also he was drawing UFOs that he claimed had...
2: But it was his art. That was his art.
0: I mean, yeah, what was he expecting? Art. What was he expecting?
1: They weren't that...
2: Respect.
1: They weren't that great either, were they?
0: The pictures. That's my art!
2: Yeah,
0: that's
2: not
0: my art!
2: Anyway, let's go to the next clip. That was a classic, that one.
0: Well, that's my favourite.
2: I don't know
0: who
2: this one is. It just says, here's James doing what he loved, throwing a guess. And he threw more guesses. It became a weekly thing in the end, didn't it? It was really cathartic. Here he is doing what he loved, throwing a guest out of the studio.
4: Well, you want to talk rubbish? Go and talk to the BBC or some other.
10: What do you think about the Hamas?
4: I don't want you.
10: What about free speech?
4: Was Hamas
10: on
4: there?
10: Drove the Palestinians off their land.
2: You need one to look at your history books. 2005, they all left.
10: 1947 is when the Nakba happened. I've never met such ill-informed people in my life.
4: Quiet.
10: Countries,
4: seriously, can you be quiet?
10: Arab countries actually gave the Jews refuge when the Holocaust was happening. Why about that?
2: They were on the Nazi side. You don't know your history.
10: You don't know your history.
4: I don't care what he says. I'm executive producer.
10: Are you terrorist state?
4: Right,
10: James, you're trying to assault me, James. You're trying to assault me, James.
7: I'm an old man with cancer.
10: Well, James, don't, please.
7: Well, do what I ask and go.
10: I'm not going to go. And you won't be able to remove me, James, so please don't.
7: Why? What are you going to do?
10: I'm making a statement here for Palestine.
2: A statement of rubbish. Choking rubbish.
7: Take this book and go out and support Palestine. I know you want to hit me. I'm not going to hit you, James.
2: No, you're not. You're absolutely not. You're quite Hamas with Israel.
10: You're a silly little man. Well, you're a silly little man.
7: A genocide enabler.
10: A genocide enabler, James.
2: Yeah, it's crap. That's all you can spout. All you can spout is that crap, isn't it? Genocide enabler.
10: From
2: the river to the sea.
0: Genocide. Good. Okay, so now...
2: It's seen better days. We found it.
0: What we've got to do, because Nadine and Kelly have got to go for their train, what I think you should do...
2: Well, no, they haven't got to go till the news, have you? You can stop.
0: Well, I think we can throw them out early, Kelly.
2: We've got one more clip.
0: Throw them out early. Come on.
2: We've got to play the clip, though. Let's play clip four. Let's take...
0: I think you should...
2: James's best bits, or do you want to get your train?
0: Come on, get the train. Throw them out. Come on.
2: Anyway, I'll see you on Sunday.
1: We're going to
2: go out with 3 minutes of the best on worst of James Wales. Get out. Go on. Get out.
0: You've broken it.
2: All right, now it is broken. It rattles over. Here we go. Nice to see you.
0: That's broken.
11: How are you?
4: Good. Now, what do you want?
11: I don't want anything.
4: Thank you very much indeed.
12: Every night from 10 till 2, Whaley's on the line for you. Give me a ring. I'll be there. The Mega Mouth of Radio Air.
11: £300.
4: Let me just stop you for one moment. This was a section that was called Call Biggins. Did you want to ask a question to Christopher Biggins?
11: No,
4: too bad. Where's your buzzer? No, I've got the frigging buzzer in here.
13: Everybody's good at cooking something, and I'm good at cooking crumble. Would you like some? Well, would you then?
4: Yes. How do you get such attractive women around you, Stanley? How does this work? I mean, well,
14: I feel very, very privileged.
15: And don't it feel good?
0: Yeah!
15: Happy birthday to you.
4: I don't give a stuff whether she likes the show or not.
2: Most people who watch this show don't like it. That's a fact.
0: As far as I know,
4: that kind of animal doesn't have any testicles.
2: Yes. They're just under the desk.
14: There they are. I choose not to show them.
4: Do you remember, Sweet, when we went out to that nightclub in London called Stringfellows?
2: Yeah, I thought you would.
4: My new vagina is so tight, it squeaks when I walk.
26: So what I'm going to do is... Let's try this now. Is it squeaking?
27: It is squeaking. I get a sense with him that he is he's a sensitive guy as well.
11: I remember listening to you at the midday show. You were fantastic then.
2: Yeah, but if you heard it now, you'd probably think it was rubbish.
4: Could you get rid of him now?
2: When you hear shows that you're in the past, you go, why did I think that was good?
4: Yo, yo, Rudy! Yo, Rudy! Go on. Take him up. Get him up out of the seat. Move him out of the door. Lizzie Cundy has now kicked out Vladimir Putin. Call us 0344-499-1000. Did you come here legally?
26: Managed to sneak in. Yeah.
4: Call the police.
15: I don't think you realise what you're saying. You're being insulting and
4: rude.
15: That's
4: the whole point of the restaurant.
15: Yeah, but it's not very pleasant.
4: No, well, you don't go there. It's like watching this. Don't go breaking my heart.
15: I couldn't if I tried.
4: Oh, honey, I can't hear
2: that music. Wait for the beat, man.
4: You rang up for the text number.
2: Yeah. To go live on air just to ask us for the
4: text. The hell would you ring up for the text number?
2: Why didn't you just ask?
27: I thought I'd be able to speak to somebody to get it.
4: We don't have that many people working here on this show. We're bloody busy.
2: Hold on, you wanted to go live on air to ask the question about that.
4: You're on air now. What is the question you wanted to ask?
2: She wants to know the text number. She just said it.
4: Oh, no, I...
2: 8722, text the word talk in your message.
4: But what for? Just shush, you both. Get their mics on.
2: 8722.
4: So what
2: is the word talk at the beginning.
4: Oh, you must be really wealthy, James, to be able to get a good-looking lady like that when you're such a miserable, horrible sod. Well, she was very nice of them, really, but...
15: You know, we get that all the time.
4: Yeah,
15: well... he's not, but I like him anyway.
11: James, one thing on my bucket list, I must be cut off by James Whale. Could you please...
4: And, you know...
27: Oh, I love you.
4: When my time has come and I'm sadly gone, that people will talk about me and they will go back and show that shit.
27: Yeah.
4: And that's what I will be remembered for.
2: Is, yeah,
4: that is exactly what I will be remembered.
2: And that is how we now remember James Wales.
0: Well, Asher, it has to be said, what a phenomenal piece of work you did over all those years with him. What's your favourite memory?
2: Oh, wow, 30 years. That's a big question to spring on me, but it's been so many different ones. I'll have to have a think.
0: I think it's Tony Topping.
2: Well, for throwings out, yeah, that's probably... There were a few spectacular ones, but I'll put my thinking cap on. There's so many. We had all the emergency services there over the years, various times, including the bomb squad.
0: Somebody wanted to blow him up. What a surprise.
2: 0344 499 1000. Give us a ring. We're talking about all the other stuff, the news. It's Talk with Andre Nash.
0: Oh, yes, it is. You got that timing wrong there.

0: From the Sky News Centre at 11, Green Party leader Zach Polanski's apologised for reposting criticism of the Metropolitan Police's handling of the Golders Green terror suspect. He says he shared a tweet in haste and will have a meeting with Commissioner Sir Mark Rowley. 45-year-old Essa Suleiman is back in custody after appearing in court charged with the attempted murder of two Jewish men in the attack in North London on Wednesday. Tory leader Kemi Badenoch wants planned pro-Palestine marches this weekend banned.
1: We've had a lot of marches, and what we have seen is a climate of intimidation and violence towards Jewish people has been encouraged under the cover of those marches. People have lost their lives because of that climate. We need to stop it right now.
0: Peter Kay gig in Birmingham has been evacuated after police say a potential suspicious bag was found nearby. The comedian's performance at the Utilita Arena was stopped early to clear it for a search. The venue's confirmed it's secure. A 19-year-old's been arrested. Donald Trump says he's not happy with Iran's latest peace proposals. He's told reporters that Tehran is asking for things he can't agree with and claims his options are to blast them away or make a deal. A man's been charged with several offences following a car bomb attack outside a police station near Belfast. No one was injured in the explosion in Dunmurry on Saturday. Leeds have given their Premier League survival hopes a huge boost with a 3-1 win against Burnley. They've gone 9 points clear of the relegation zone with 3 games left to play. Dominic Calvert-Lewin was among the goal scorers at Elland Road.
2: It's an unbelievable feeling. I think, obviously, coming into the game, we wanted to start with a lot of intensity, which I think we did, particularly like leading from the front, high up the pitch, and we executed the game plan really well.
0: And Livingston have drawn 2-2 with Aberdeen to keep their outside hopes of avoiding Scottish Premiership relegation alive, but they'll go down if fellow strugglers Kilmarnock win tomorrow. That's the latest. I'm Cam Hall.
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4: OK, this is the press preview with Andre Walker and Asher Gould, but we felt that we had to do an update before we did anything, which was our Jewish news bullshit bingo. So, Asher, what I'm going to do is I'm going to give you this pen, and I'm going to give you the front page of Jewish news, right? And we're going to give you an update here. I want to thank Perplexity AI, who are not sponsors of this show, who say that Keir Starmer said the following. He said, "This is not who we are as a country." That's number one. Okay.
5: This pen doesn't really, it's a highlight.
4: Keir Starmer also said, "We stand with the Jewish community." Yeah. It's our fight as well. That's number two. He also said, "We have an attack on the Jewish community is an attack on all of us." Yeah. That's number three.
5: He's doing them in order. He's very considerate. Oh, we've got the camera up there.
4: What about this?
5: The highlighter pen isn't really.
4: Stamp this hatred out.
5: Give us that pen. Okay. Give me the pen. Oh, you got a marker, yeah.
4: So,
5: blue highlight, marginally better. Okay, this is, we got that one.
4: So actually, just to be clear to everybody, what we did was we asked Perplexity AI... We asked Perplexity AI to look in order, to look at the front page and tell us. So
5: nearly got a line.
4: It says that... So have you got an attack on the Jewish community is an attack on all of us? Keir Starmer also said that he needed to stamp out this hatred because it has no place in...
5: House! Bingo, we got a line. What do we win, man? Keir Starmer's on his own, has done all the platitudes.
4: Okay, now I just want to ask you, Perplexity also says that utterly appalling is kind of similar to what was said here. Well, horrific, no, okay.
5: The other ones are really exactly.
4: What about our hearts go out to you.
5: Yeah.
4: Our hearts go out to you.
5: Do you know what, Rot? They do use AI now in speeches, don't they? So they would have done exactly
4: so
5: the
4: just
5: same
4: to be
5: thing.
4: Clear to absolutely everybody, in answer, we're going to put this clip on social media. Yesterday, Jewish News' front page was saying about the fact that there are all these platitudes to the Jewish community. What you are looking at here is what the things that Keir Starmer himself has said as platitudes. And they are, "This is not who we are as a country. We stand with the Jewish community. An attack on one of us is an attack on all of us. Hate has no place in British society. Our hearts go out to the victims and families. And what has been said by Jewish news and Bingo. Jewish people, that this nice doesn't, right. that this, that these are just meaningless platitudes and something needs to be done about anti-Semitism. I'm going to say congratulations to Jewish news for this. Now, to be fair, Keir Starmer didn't say the other three, which are, this horrific attack has no justification. We must choose unity at this at a time like this, and our thoughts and prayers are with you. But there we have it.
5: But on that sort of note, the Met Chief says British Jews face a greatest ever threat. But before that, who are we going to review the papers with? It's our old mate Alex Dyke and friend of talk. Hi, Alex.
6: Good evening, guys.
5: Are you in the Isle of is it the White Man? Isle of Man.
6: Yeah, and I shall tell you why, guys, I'm here.
5: Why are you here?
6: Well, because every time I come to your fabulous studios...
5: We're very rude, aren't we? So you just
6: No, it's not that. I'm deadly serious about this. I risk losing my driving licence. So on my
5: last... drink a lot, don't you? No, I'm joking.
6: Well, on my last... I've got this from this penalty charge from the City of Westminster. There I am, just about, I don't know if you can see it, just about in a yellow box junction because some car pulled up. I've got another one here for doing 25 miles an hour in a 20 mile an hour speed.
4: And how many points do you get?
5: Three a total, six, isn't it, on some?
6: Three a total. And the other day, I just, because of some diversions, I just went into a, I was doing the Mark Dolan show on a Sunday. I just went into a bus lane, just for a second, because of these diversions, came out, got caught on the camera. Every time I come into London, it's an absolute nightmare.
5: You can appeal it, but of course you have to turn up to things.
4: The problem is, Alex, they're deliberately doing this in order to discourage people from driving. And so what annoys me is it's not practical for you. If there was a train that could that took you home at one in the morning, then you'd take it, but there just isn't.
6: There's not the public transport available. You're so right. At that time of night or early in the morning, very early in the morning, because I'm either on late with you guys or on doing breakfast with Mark Dolan at the weekend. Mm. So public transport is a no-no. I've got a small VW up. It's tiny. It's like a compact car. But, you know, driving that at 20 mile an hour, it wants to stall. And the thing is, guys, you've been driving for a few years. We have been driving on these streets in London that have always been 30 mile an hour speed limits. Suddenly, in the last couple of years, the City of Westminster Council has taken them down to 20 mile an hour, and our brains are still telling us we've
5: exactly. I mean, the Finchley, a lot of the main roads used to be 40 mile an hour Finchley Road. It's now 20. It went down. Mm. So, I mean, and it's six lanes, you know what I mean? And they've also banned the bus lanes at like 2 in the morning, you know. You used to be banned from 4 till 7, so you can in the evening, you could use the bus lane. Now it's just banned constantly when it's unnecessary. But, yeah, like you say, so now you're not coming in and we have to do it on... You've changed your image a bit, haven't you? You've had a haircut.
6: I've had a haircut, but... Ash, look, I saw your hair in those James Whale.
5: It was all different, wasn't it?
6: It was much, much longer. Then it was short. Then it was long.
4: The problem is with
5: Madonna, I keep reinventing myself.
4: No, Ash is more like Mama Cass. Like, he gets fatter and thinner. He's gonna. I'd say he's gonna die on a ham sandwich, but he's Jewish, so that's highly unlikely.
5: Bit hurtful. My hair is quite white.
4: A bit racist.
5: Right, so we're going through the papers. So, what we were talking about before, the Times, and the Met Chief is now saying British Jews face greatest ever threat. Golders Green officers are heroes, says Rowley. The UK's most senior police officer has warned that British Jews are facing their greatest ever threat as he blames social media for fueling an epidemic of anti-Semitism. Obviously had a go at Zach Polanski, but the other thing he's saying there should be a separate unit to deal with the anti-Semitic crime. Obviously we're going to need more armed police, and there needs to be more proactive stuff, and it's good to see finally Sir Mark Rowley is possibly going to step up to the mark. Well, we'll see what the results are. What do you think on the situation?
6: Well, I think that's pretty poor, because we should have a police force that actually can tackle this, particularly in our major cities around the UK. You know, the government saying, here's £25 million. That's all right if you're going to put bobbies on the beat. When was the last time you two saw a bobby on the beat? Or are they going to spend the money on focus groups? It all depends what the £25 million is being spent on. But we should have a police force that's always been robust and big enough to cope with
5: this. But this is now a bigger problem. But the thing is, you can spend security on synagogues and schools, but let's remember these guys that happened in this alleged crime where it happened in the streets at bus stops. You're not going to be able to do that.
7: That is,
5: so there is going to be need to be a sort of like the Sean Rimba, an official police version with armed proper security.
7: But that is precisely what Israel discovered. Now, look, I mean, I think whatever you're going to say that's good or bad about Israel, I think we can be clear that in terms of counter-terrorism, it is the world leader. And I think probably the United Kingdom is second because of everything that happened in Northern Ireland. But as they discovered, when you put metal detectors at universities, they blow up the bus queue. You know, I mean,
5: what they did
7: incredible
5: in Israel was they built that wall and it stopped the suicide bombs at the pizza parlours that were going 30, and anyone involved, their families had their house blown up. I mean, have we got to look at more punishments for, like, if you're in a family, like the guy that blew up the Manchester Arena, the whole family maybe should be deported because a lot of them are supporters of it, even though they weren't actually involved. Haven't we got to become tough with this sort of thing?
6: I think we have. I think if you do that, you bring more than shame on your family. I mean, when you think of what's happening to the Jewish community, that's happening now because of the people that are coming into the United Kingdom,
7: yes,
6: the people that are coming into Britain. It wasn't happening years ago.
7: No, it wasn't.
6: The Jewish community was safe in Britain. They're quiet. They're a very peaceful kind of people. This is just absolutely disgraceful.
7: And also, the other thing is, and I look at the front page of the I paper, where they're saying that MI5 has said this is all to do with Netanyahu and Trump. Let me just be clear on something. The number one issue in Britain is not the counter-terrorism operation operating in Israel, right? Because what that talks to is that suggests, oh, this is a worldwide jihadi movement. We are all brothers in Islam. Therefore, what happens in Israel is important in Britain. It's not important to me. It's not important to my friends. I appreciate there will be Jewish people who have relatives over there, but I fundamentally don't give a toss. I'm much more concerned about other issues around the world, specifically Ukraine, which is far closer to home. But we are required to believe, because of the BBC and because of uncontrolled immigration, that what Israel does is the most important.
5: Well, that's the problem. Like the BBC are whipping all these people up. The Islamoleft, and these are going on these marches from the river to the sea, intifada everywhere. They're finally realising what that means, because we're actually having intifada here. So it's not just people coming in, you know, who believe this sort of stuff. It's also being promoted by people from certain political parties, and a lot of the media, Channel 4, Sky, BBC, a lot of the media are just basically lying, which has been shown throughout since October the 7th and before, but particularly since then, even the BBC having an internal investigation into it and then sitting on it, not allowing it to come out because it was so bad. Jeremy Bowen, you know, lying about 500 people being killed and then saying, he's still not going to apologise for getting it wrong. I mean, this is one of the main journalists.
7: I hate doing this to you time and time again, but just remind us of that Jeremy Bowen thing again, because it's so egregious. If people don't remember, just remind
5: us. Islamic Jihad fired a missile that misfired. A lot of missiles misfired.
7: Because they're homemade.
5: Landed in a car park, and it immediately got reported to 500. I think single figures were hurt in it. It immediately got reported by, you know, the Hamas press agency or whatever, and Jeremy Bowen took it as gospel. Reported 500 people had been killed, which, if you think about it, is ridiculous. When do you hear a missile kills 500
7: exactly
5: people?
7: Exactly 500. It wasn't approximately 500.
5: It was reported within about 20, and then it was found to be totally a lie, and it was an Islamic Jihad missile, and Jeremy Bowen accepted that it was wrong, and they said, will you apologise? And he went, no, like a little petulant little toddler. And this is the sort of standard of BBC we've got now.
7: And what upsets me more than anything else is that any journalist with any quality whatsoever would know, point number one, when a missile lands, you know, there's no way you would know how many people have been killed within 20 minutes. Bluntly.
5: And 500, you'd be going, well, really, 500? That sounds a lot.
7: Exactly, because if a missile lands, and I've seen this in Ukraine, you know, there will be some people where there will be no remains whatsoever. There will be other people where there's a bit here and there's a bit there.
5: But when has there ever been 500?
7: But the suggestion... if you look at September the 11th, they're still not 100% certain how many people were killed. Mm. And that was with the FBI, local police, NYPD. Because actually, people disappear all the time. And you don't know whether this person was killed.
5: No, but this was just ridiculous. This wasn't even 10 people killed. Wasn't even, you know, it was just utterly ridiculous. What's your view on the way the BBC's, you know, it used to be a bastion and it was admired throughout the world. And they still try and push that story, but it's really not with all the lies and propaganda it comes out with.
6: Well, I was listening to a little bit of the BBC today and I'm thinking, tell us the truth. Don't, you know, you're dressing this up. The BBC are like the government. They are so worried that they are going to be accused of being slightly to the right. I always think they go too far to the left. And when I saw the front page of The Sun, I think it was yesterday, and you can see that man walking down the road with a knife in his hand. Mm. I'm thinking, there it is, in plain sight. We can see that that guy is going to be causing trouble, and BBC dress everything up and cloak it. So, well, we're not going to really offend anyone, but give us the truth. There are children who are quite clearly Jewish because of their school uniform in Golders Green, getting on school buses every day. Mm. Let's make sure that those families are safe. Let's not dress the news up so we don't offend people. Let's give the news out the truth, the whole truth, and nothing but the truth to make sure that these innocent people are safe.
5: But they don't even report stuff. I mean, today, or it might have been yesterday, there was a little peaceful protest in Golders Green by the Jewish community there, and there's a migrant hotel just there, you know, that we're paying for, people who've just come over in boats, and they came out and started jeering at the Jew, you know, this Jewish population that have been here centuries.
7: Who are paying for them?
5: Who are paying for them, being jeered by people who've been here a few days, and, you know, we can see what mess this country's in. What do you see the future as being? Can we turn it around, or is it, you know, is it all downhill from here?
6: Well, I don't know. I mean, I can't see how we can turn it round in the inner cities, because I've said before, guys, on this channel and on other stations too, it's all very well talking about the people that are coming in on the boats every day, these illegal immigrants, and we don't know who they are, because they've not got passports, they've not got phones by the time they get here. We know, and we've talked about it on this show together, that there are sleeper cells in the UK. Is it any wonder? Because we're letting them all in.
5: Well, we know convicted murderers who get in. We know rapists get in. But we don't know that when they get in. But we know that they will be getting in because we don't check them. The guy who was convicted with the three of that gang rape, we found out he was a convicted murderer. So they can find out when there's a court case. But they're obviously not delving in enough when they actually get here.
6: But when I flew back from the States recently at the beginning of this year, I had to go through immigration. I had to go through passport control.
5: Do you not know who I am?
6: My point is, it would have been easier to have flown to France, get on a boat and come in there
5: and you get the hotel
6: and not worry
5: phone
6: about
5: in
6: customs. It's ridiculous.
7: By the way, we're about to go to the break, but before we do, can I just read out the people that have donated so far to James Whale? Because we're going to do a bit of a telethon tonight. That looks like you on the front page of telethon, by the way.
5: It is me. I'm on the front page of today, sir.
7: Okay. I just want to say thank you to Andrew Nielsen, Stella Bolton, Kelly Maggs, Emma Crafter and Kevin Williams. They have donated so far to the James Whale Wales Walkers. It should have been Wales Swimmers, by the way, because he's
5: walkers,
7: a whale.
5: Wales Walkers. Anyway, look, we're going to go to a break here. We're with Alex Dyke. And then when we come back, we're going to talk about Daily Telegraph stories. Streeting primes to challenge Starmer. It's talk. We'll be back after this.
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0: This is Talk. Converting negative agitation into positive conversation across the nation. Hear it. See it. This is Talk.
1: Yes, this is the press preview with Andre Walker, Asher Gould, and unfortunately, Alex Dyke down the line, simply because he has received so many...
2: He's a serial offender.
1: He has received so many fines from TFL that...
2: Westminster,
1: that he's just finding it now impossible to come into the studio. This is the way our economy is under attack from bureaucrats. Now, you can talk about whether it's just Alex and just in London, but I suspect in a town or city near you, there are congestion charges, higher parking fees, 20-mile-an-hour limits...
2: yellow box junctions.
1: All of these sorts of things, deliberately to create a hostile environment to people trying to make a difference for our economy. Anyway, I want to show you
3: Alex.
1: Can I show you the Independent front page? King Charles looks like the man from Del Monte, doesn't he?
4: Says yes.
1: The man from Del Monte.
2: Anyway, this is the story I was mentioning before the break. Streeting primed to challenge Starmer. Health Secretary has support of more than 80 MPs to trigger leadership. So it's beginning. West Streeting has the backing of enough Labour MPs to launch a leadership bid within days, the Telegraph has learned. The Health Secretary has recruited more than 81 MPs, the minimum required to trigger a leadership election, and is now contemplating his next move. Keir Starmer was alerted to Mr. Streeting's intentions when a Downing Street staff member was accidentally texted details of his bid, including the five pillars of his campaign and his PFG, meaning plan
1: five
2: for
1: pillars.
2: Government. So, yeah,
1: five pillars like Islam.
2: So anyway, it's never the first person that gets the gig, is it? Or maybe it will be. What do you think, Alex? Is it game over for Starmer?
5: Well, we've been saying it for a couple of weeks now, haven't we, that we thought that he was going to go by Friday, then he was going to go by the following Tuesday. I think Labour's problem is it's who's the best of a bad bunch? I mean, Wes Streeting is a career politician, but he's been tangled up with Peter Manderson. No one's really that sure whether Angela Rayner wants the job.
2: Not, which means yes, but they've started an anyone but Angela campaign in the Labour party.
1: Anyone but Angela Rayner?
2: I mean, you know, she's a bit thick. Also, she hasn't paid her taxes. I mean, you know, isn't that tax evasion if you don't pay your tax? I mean, it's being looked into, but why has this not been settled already?
5: Well, doesn't that make her a bit more human to some people, thinking, oh, well, at least she doesn't want to pay her taxes. She's
2: well,
5: a bit
2: yeah, there was Trump said that, didn't he? And a lot of people are saying, well, at least we know what she thinks. We know what her beliefs are, whereas Starmer doesn't really have
1: any. No, she believes, she thinks the other person is, she doesn't realise the other person is her. She's constantly, we need to tax the rich, we need to make the other rich to pay him more. She doesn't realise what it takes to be rich in this
2: she'll
1: country.
2: She'll be all right, though.
1: Doesn't, you know, the vast majority of people are not the Duke of Westminster. The rich in this country are people who earn over 50 grand a year. That is a fact.
2: She's a hypocrite. I mean, she's the one who, she said when ministers leave, they shouldn't get their parachute payment, but when she left, she wanted it. She
1: also,
2: said
1: who is that bloke?
2: Starmer shouldn't resign, but Boris should.
1: Who is that bloke who looks like you?
2: That is me. This is hundreds of people gathered to mark May Day sunrise with a pagan procession on Glastonbury Tour in Somerset before Morris dancers performed a nearby at Hammill. You live in sort of Morris dance. Don't they do that in the Isle of Man, that sort of thing?
1: Isle of Wight.
2: Skipping Isle of Wight, as you say.
5: Isle of Wight. No,
2: any skipping around and that?
5: Well, we've had Morris dancers, you know, hobby Morris dancers, but it's not traditional Morris dancer country. But yeah, there's a few, you know, summer
2: trends. I mean, there's not enough of them these
1: Morris
2: days.
1: Morris dancing is because they've had their annual bath, isn't it?
2: Is it?
1: Yeah, it is.
2: Is it?
1: Yeah, they're pulling, they're saying
2: we smell nice now.
1: They're doing is they're putting like towels under their armpits going, we smell quite fragrant.
2: Really? Is that what it is?
1: That is what it is. Like all forms of dance, it's a mating ritual. That's the reality. Dancing is foreplay.
2: Alex, you're in music radio. Is music a mating ritual and dance?
5: Well, yeah. I mean, dancing is, if you trace back the roots of dancing, it is to do, as Andre says, it's a mating ritual.
2: Yeah.
5: So,
2: it's foreplay.
5: Yeah, he's absolutely right. I hate to say it, but he's absolutely right again.
2: Well, it's a rhythmic move, isn't it?
1: But what we don't like to do, see, we don't come from all these weird countries where they go, this is our ritual, right? We just

0: get on with it, don't we? We just go down your Labour Club and have a few beers. We don't say it's a mating ritual because we don't.
1: Isn't it funny, like how, you know, if you put a beat on humans, we'll often start. But you never see an animal like tapping its foot, do you? Apart from there was that one on That's Life, wasn't there? There was a horse.
0: My favourite was somebody taught a bonobo how to do some language, and it had pictures of things, and the bonobo could come up with his own description of things, and they gave him a sprout, and do you know what he called a sprout?
1: What?
0: A rubbish lettuce.
1: that is superb.
0: A rubbish lettuce.
1: BP could turn its back on the North Sea. BP is considering abandoning the North Sea as a new chief executive was a review. What's going on with that? You know,
0: they're worried because these oil drilling operations cost a lot of money to build, and this government cannot be trusted because if Ed Miliband emerges as prime minister, he's going to nail that business to the desk.
1: Well, he poured concrete down the fracking, so future governments couldn't even change their mind.
0: Absolutely right.
1: Trump to hit Europe with higher tariffs. Donald Trump said he will ratchet up tariffs on the EU, accusing it of shirking the terms of its trade deal with the US. The president declared he would raise levies on imported European cars and trucks from 15% to 25%. So what's going on, man? I mean, Germany's knackered, and now they're talking about Germany wants to build the biggest army in the world, you know, or at least competing with America. You know, it's not good history, is it? It could all end in tears, couldn't it, Alex?
2: Well, this is, you know, getting back to Angela Rayner, she doesn't want us to have a big army, does she? If there was ever a time when we should be spending more on GDP, if there's ever a time we needed a bigger, more powerful police force and more people in the armed services, it's now. This, you know, we're in a better situation than we were in the Second World War, but not by much.
1: Not by taxation. I mean, we pay more in welfare than we do when we get in tax. So how are we going to afford any of this? We borrowed $13 billion in February this year, $12 billion, and it was just to pay the interest on our debt.
2: I know,
1: so
2: I heard a stat.
1: And the backbenchers and Rayner aren't going to back down on welfare, are they? You know, if you've got a family of four now, you're on about 80 grand. People are working every day and getting half that.
2: I heard a stat on Talk earlier this week. It could have been Richard Tice talking. I can't remember. But someone said that our armed forces are not as big as the illegal immigrants that have come in on boats since Keir Starmer's been in power. Now, that is frightening.
1: Well, we had more people from the Muslim faith fighting for ISIS than in our own armed forces.
2: I know,
1: and, you know, we've got more on the watch. We've got 40,000 on the watch list. You know, it's a very precarious situation.
0: Yeah, it's interesting, actually, because I wonder if there wasn't a jihadi uprising in Britain, who would win between them and the British Army? I think at the moment it'd be fairly evenly matched.
1: Well, they haven't got the equipment. Well, we hope they haven't.
0: Well, yeah, but if you think about it, there are 400,000 people who we know supported the World Trade Center attacks. Mm. So one would assume that they would be willing to fight for a jihadi cause. They'd be unarmed. But, I mean, we've only got, what, 60,000 soldiers or something?
1: Yeah, 70,000.
2: Well, and that's something else, guys, we've talked about on this show. If there was suddenly a mass attack from people that have illegally or maybe even legally come into this country, it only takes someone, we've seen that earlier this week, it only takes someone with a kitchen knife. Imagine having hundreds or thousands of people taken to the streets to do it. I mean, I don't
1: like
2: care anyone.
1: The what happened in Israel.
0: I'm sure that will happen. I think what Tehran will have done is they'll have slipped enough undercover people in and they'll say, right, on the 17th of June 2027 at 1 in the afternoon, go out knifing. And you say that to 500, 1,000, 2,000, 3,000 people, and you've got a major attack. And I think when we talk about the big attacks, I don't think you'll fly a plane into a building again. I just don't think that's ever going to happen. But I think a whole heap of small attacks that create a big attack. So as an example...
1: Happened in Mumbai, didn't it?
0: Yeah, so say as an example, you were to kill the leader of every council in Britain simultaneously on the same day. That would be a spectacular, but it'd be relatively easy to do, require a car and a knife. I think we'll get something like that.
2: Yeah, and I, you know, I, when I say it, I don't want to scaremonger. When I hear you say it, Andre, it sounds very, very scary. But there is a possibility that that could happen, because the way that wars are fought, the way that terrorism is acted out, that changes all the time. It's shifting sands, and that's why we should be ready. That's why we need great... I mean, the armed forces we've got, those brave, brave souls, are fabulous, but they need a much, much bigger budget with many more people joining them, because we don't know what's around the corner. It's never been this frightening in Britain since the Second World War.
1: Well, also, why would you join the army when the government is your enemy? You know, you've got Lord Hermer, head of elite, what is it, Attorney General. He was prosecuting our Special Forces soldiers when they were, there's emails showing that they were lying, these
0: he
1: people.
0: He knew they were innocent.
1: And it's outrageous, charging £400 to £500 an hour. Literally a traitor against his country, is running his country, and he's our Prime Minister's best mate. I mean, the enemy is within, isn't
0: so,
1: it?
0: So before the next break, I just, because I think we're coming up to a break now, thank you to Rich Ryan, who has made a donation. So this is Whaley's Walkers, who on Sunday are doing a walk for the hospice.
1: I'll be down there, man. Whaley's Walkers.
0: They did a walk for the hospice that James Whale that looked after James Whale. So if you go to my Twitter, Andre JP Walker, you can find how to donate to that walk. I personally have donated £100, loving it.
1: I haven't, but my mum gave 20 quid earlier.
0: And you're
1: But anyway, I'll retweet Andre's tweet. 0344 499 1000. We're with Alex Dyke. We're going to be going through all the papers, rising fuel costs, bloat of fishing boats, and of course there's a stampede of people trying to sell properties because of the new renters right acts. Polanski's Greens are a part. Anyway, we're going to be going through it. We're with Alex Dyke. It's Andre and Ash are back after this.
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0: Yes, wow, local elections. We will be giving you the results this time next week. It's amazing.
1: Yeah, man. We're going through the papers. We've got Alex with us, Alex Dyke, live from the Isle of Man.
0: White!
1: Brotherhood of Man. Alex is there. Right, The Sun. Do you watch this traitor? Enders Hardman signs for Smash Celeb Show. Ross the Traitor. EastEnder Ross Kemp has signed the celebrity traitors and heads to Scotland this weekend to start filming the actor and doctor. Do you watch this traitors thing? Everyone goes on about it. Do you watch it?
0: I watched a bit I didn't care that much.
1: No. Do you, Alex?
2: No, it's been very, very popular for the BBC. Yeah. It's not made by the BBC, but, you know, I got fed up with one of you will be leaving us tonight at the end of the show. All that voting people out, they've been doing that in reality TV for nearly 30 years now.
7: Boring.
2: It just gets boring. And there's another show, is it called The Neighbourhood, which is coming to...

0: never seen potholes like it. They are really real. I know it's boring, people on the radio and TV talking about potholes, but I'm sure a lot of your listeners and viewers will agree. They've never seen them this
1: Yeah,
0: bad.
1: there's
0: They're
1: a
0: just
1: lot of neglect
0: awful.
1: And there's a lot of rubbish everywhere. Councils are neglecting their duties, aren't they?
2: I'm told, and we can say this, that the Essex elections for the county council, one of the biggest issues has been potholes, simply because they're like craters. Apparently, I mean, I haven't been to Essex recently, and I don't know.
1: Well, countryside areas, rural areas are worse because, of course, the roads aren't used enough by like big cities.
2: I don't know.
1: They're bad enough in cities.
2: But apparently in Essex, it's absolutely appalling.
0: Yeah, I mean, it's, honestly, guys, well, we all know it's awful. So, you know, you can't afford to fill up like you used to be able to. You can't get anywhere because of the roadworks. And then on the roads that you are driving on, they're just awful and they're ruining your tyres and your alloy wheels and whatever.
1: And your driving record when you get caught on these stupid cameras. Now they've got cameras that go both ways. Not that you should break the law, but it's got to a ridiculous where they're just money making.
2: The purpose of it is to discourage people from driving.
1: But it's to raise money, isn't
2: and
1: it?
2: Put people
1: they want to make money.
2: Put people onto public transport, and then we will be in hock to the transport trade unions.
1: Yeah, but they make millions. I think that's the real reason.
0: Yeah, we have to listen. We have to drive into the most of us who work at some point have to drive into an inner city in Britain at some point. So has the London congestion charge, which must have been going now for 20 years, has it really cut down on traffic? I mean, I popped up to talk yesterday afternoon because I was on the afternoon show yesterday, and I parked for a couple of hours. It was like 35 quid to park.
1: Yeah.
0: Then there's the congestion charge. Then there's all of these. I mean, it's like driving a minefield in London.
2: Quite often, and I've got friends of mine who say that if you park in central London, the thing to do is just, and I'm not condoning this, just park illegally, because in reality there is nowhere to park. Just accept.
1: Sometimes
2: you're gonna,
1: it's actually better.
2: Just accept
1: value.
2: You're going to get a fine, and that's it.
0: Yeah, yeah. Because what's it? So it's a traffic fine or a very, you know, you risk getting your car into a tiny space in a multi-story car park where you could actually scratch it or damage it. So what is the difference really between paying a lot of money for that and getting a parking ticket?
2: Well, I think if you're on £35, then in reality the parking fine is probably going to be cheaper, isn't it?
0: Well, maybe, or about.
1: Well, not in London, it's a lot more, you know, the parking. But that's just a few hours, like you say, 35 quid's not all day in London, it's 60, 70 quid for all day parking, which is ridiculous.
0: Yeah, you could keep your car. If you illegally park
1: just
0: your
1: buy
0: car.
1: Buy a new car, yeah.
0: Yeah, if you illegally park it, once you've got the ticket, you just want to leave it there all day, haven't you?
1: I do know a very good loophole. Why don't we all just get horses? You ride in, no congestion charge, no number plate, just tie it up, go to the bar, and it can even take you home. It knows the way home after you've done it, taking it a few times.
2: And you can't get done for drunk in charge of a horse, can you?
1: I mean, the horse, some of them drink beer. Can a horse be done? I don't know. Tell us about your show. You've got the theatre show that you do with the great Fred Dinage from Hull. And he was the ghostwriter for the Cray Twins, which is what your theatre production's about. Tell us a bit about it and where it's going to be in the next few months.
0: Well, it's going to be everywhere, actually. We've got so many theatres coming up. Shows starting again in September and going all the way through until next year. The show's called Ronnie, Reggie and Me with legendary TV presenter Fred Dinage. I interview him, and he knew both of the twins, and he wrote the book with
1: and
0: them,
1: Charlie, the other brother, he wrote his book as well, didn't he?
0: Yeah.
2: Did he actually know them, or did he visit them in prison?
0: Well, no, he got to know them through visiting them in prison, because, of course, it took him 3 years to write the book.
2: Fair enough.
1: He's a very slow writer.
0: But we're going to do The Blind Beggar in... I must get the date for you, because I know that Ash wants to come along to that.
1: Well, my mum went to school with Fred Dinage in Sutton Coldfield and knew him very well back in the 1950s.
2: You're doing The Blind Beggar. Where is that?
0: So The Blind Beggar's, it's in Whitechapel, and that's where one of the Cray's shootings was.
1: Oh,
0: so
1: the Hat got shot, or was it the other one?
2: Oh, I'd love to do that.
1: Got shot. I mean, I remember we actually had Reggie Cray on the show once, on the phone from Maidstone, Nick. And,
2: really?
1: Yeah, I've got it on tape, and he got in a bit of trouble. We used to have both their wives on, Kate and
0: Roberta.
1: Roberta, yeah. Mm. And so we knew all of the gangsters, and Mad Frankie Fraser, he used to do bus tours on a London bus with actually, it was Tony Lockwood, former sports presenter. He used to go down and Mad Frankie would do, here's the blind beggar and here's that. But this sounds brilliant. So you sort of interview Fred on stage, don't you? And talk about...

0: Yeah, I get Fred to tell his story. We show some great video and we've got some audio clips. We've got photos that no one's ever seen before because they've never been published directly from the Cray family. And yeah, we're looking forward to doing The Blind Beggar in the summer. I'll get you the date, guys, because if
1: I'll come to that, yeah, definitely, yeah. I'll make sure I'm packing heat. No, I'm only joking because it's all right now.
2: How big is the Blind Beggar as a venue, though?
1: It's quite small, isn't it?
0: Well, they've got a nice beer garden out the back, and we're going to do our show out there, and they've got a big video screen and all of that. But the pub, actually, is quite big, and there's the bullet hole in the wall.
1: Yeah, it's got the bullet hole still in the
2: wall. Has it?
1: Yeah, allegedly. You know, sometimes you think they make it themselves, but, you know, you would keep it, wouldn't you?
0: Well, would you, though? In 1966, yes. After the murder, do you think maybe someone would have covered the bullet hole up and then later someone thought, actually, we better drill a hole in the wall, make it look... I don't know.
1: It's the same at the... You know where the last woman that got hanged in Gospel Oak, she shot at the bloke in the pub and there's holes there and they say it's a bullet... And some people say, well, no, they just put that in...
2: There's still bullet holes in the GPO in Dublin. Imagine that's made of stone.
1: You see all the shrapnel marks on London buildings from the war, from the Blitz.
0: I always say to anyone who will listen, I always said this to my kids and that, it's really interesting going around Britain and seeing tiny little bits of metal coming out of wars where they cut all the railings down in the Second World War
1: That's right,
0: to build tanks and whatever we needed. And of course, most of that armoury was never actually built, but the railings were never put back.
2: Yes, that's right.
1: Yeah, but you know, if you look at the railings in a lot of London estates now, they're actually they're stretchers from the Blitz. What they did, they got all the stretchers, which were like metal prongs and with springs on. They put them sideways, and a lot of the estates in London actually have, they're just stretchers. You can actually see they've got the divots, they're just sideways stretchers.
0: Because
1: they had thousands of them after the war, and they had no railings anymore. So there's some in Battersea and some in...
2: I'd love to see that.
1: Yeah, you can go on Google and Google it.
0: Well, you've actually just reminded me. I hope you don't mind me changing the subject. Can I leave you with a challenge?
1: What do you mean, leave us? You're not even here anyway.
0: Andre, because you'll be able to find out the answer to this.
2: Well,
0: probably quicker than Ash and myself. When COVID happened, and there were all of those pop-up hospitals, hundreds of them, all around the UK that were never used. I don't think any of them were ever used.
2: No.
0: What happened to them and how much did they cost? I'd love you to find out.
1: I remember when they had one at Olympia and they go, we've set it all up. And then they actually took a coachload of patients who were recovering. They said, oh no, we've got to take them back because they had forgotten they need staff. Can you believe that?
2: Right, I will tell you something about the Nightingale hospitals. They were effectively mortuaries. They were not intended to treat anybody. They were intended to keep people comfortable who were not going to be put onto respirators. Therefore, basically, they were just a load of camp beds in large buildings.
1: Yeah.
2: There wasn't medical equipment in them and things like that.
0: Well, thank you, because I did wonder, and I thought you'd probably better find out quickly, but you knew off the top of your head.
2: I did.
1: Incredible, isn't it? So what did you say you're going there, Alex?
0: Sorry?
2: We are going to break.
1: It's insinuating you were going.
2: Just to say that nobody has donated. Nobody has donated in the past 15 minutes. So just to remind you that Nadine and her sister, that is James Whale's wife and her sister,
1: are doing
2: a walk for the hospice that was so good to James Whale. They had jacuzzi and all that in the place. If you are able to donate, please do donate. I've posted where to donate to on my Twitter.
1: And it's on the screen now if you're watching.
2: At Andre JP Walker.
1: Oh, yeah, I'll retweet that.
2: And Ash is going to retweet
1: it. At Virtual Ash, I'll retweet it, yeah. Anyway, we've got a little breaky. Alex is going to stay with us because he's just at home anyway with his new image. So it's Andre and Ash with Alex, and it's going to be all about your calls in a few minutes. So 03444991000, book your place. We'll call you back in 2 minutes.
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3: Listen, watch, hear, see, talk. Argument, attitude, opinion. Across the UK, this is Talk.
1: All right, man.
2: Okay. Somebody has just sent in a message, which is absolutely true.
1: Oh, yeah, I saw this. Yeah.
2: Did you see this? Yeah. Okay. So Vanessa Feltz has been invaded with people phoning up pretending to be soap stars. However, Janice from Essex phoned up and Vanessa Feltz thought she was a prank caller and cut her off.
1: Do you know why I think she did? Do you know that caller, Barry in Watford?
2: Yeah.
1: She's got the same voice as Barry and Watford.
2: Oh, hello, yeah.
1: Anyway, if you're listening, Janice, give us a ring, Janice, if you're listening.
2: Well, she can't listen.
1: No, well, yeah, that's true, yeah. So she can only listen down. It's like Catch 22. She can. Anyway, if you know Janice, tell her to give us a ring. We're going through the papers. We've got Alex Dyke with us, former BBC.
2: So what do we think? What do we think about this whole idea? Now, obviously, we have these stupid Ofcom rules where we can't talk about the local elections, but we can talk about the national elections. What about this idea that Andy Burnham's going to find a Labour seat and Wes Streeting is going to challenge Keir Starmer? What do we think?
1: Yeah, Burnham plans to return to Westminster in weeks in The Guardian.
0: But can he do it? Can he get in time? Because some people are saying he hasn't got a cat and house chance.
2: Well, I think what you would need to do, you would need to do the following. You would need to get a Labour MP to stand down, to just resign.
1: He needs a by-election.
2: You'd need somebody to stand down and resign, and that person, and then Andy Burnham would chump in to that seat. You would move the writ.
1: He was blocked by a Labour's ruling body from running in the Gorton and Decton.
2: So the person, by the way, is a chap called Graham Stringer. Graham Stringer is, let me have a look at how old he is. He's something like, I can't get his age. Yeah, he's 76. He's the former leader of Manchester City Council and currently the MP for Blackley and Blakely in Middleton. The idea is that he would resign as a Labour MP. It's a safe seat and Andy Burnham would run in that seat. Now, just to explain the rules, if you are the party that holds the seat, you can move the writ. So you could have, potentially, if he was to resign tomorrow, which he won't, if he was, you could have an election in as little as, I think, 4 or 5 weeks. Because the party defending selects the polling day within
0: reason. How unusual is that, Andre, for that to happen?
2: I think the last time it happened is probably Alec Douglas-Hume, who was a member of the House of Lords who renounced his peerage. He will have been the Conservative leader before Ted Heath. I can't remember when that is.
0: Early 70s.
2: Yeah, then. It's definitely in the 70s. So Alec Douglas Hume renounced his peerage and he was given the time to run in a safe Conservative seat. I think Tony Benn, when he became a Viscount, was disbarred from the House of Commons. He campaigned for a change in the law to allow people to renounce their peerages and run for the House of Commons. And the winner of that by-election then resigned and allowed him to do it. So it's, in summary, not very common.
1: And the other thing is, Rayner, who might, you know, want to be leader, she could actually lose her seat at the general election.
2: Which she's unlikely to, because she's going to run in Brighton, which is why she's
1: is
2: moved.
1: That why she's been parachuted into there and she got that place?
2: Absolutely.
1: So, Bernard, why do they all think he's so great anyway? He's just not really done much.
2: The reason they think he's so great is because he's like Sadiq Khan, in that he has loads and loads of press officers and very little criticism of him in Manchester. Whereas with Sadiq Khan, because Sadiq Khan naturally winds people up, Sadiq is unpopular. Mm. Whereas with Burnham's probably only as good as Sadiq, and it's probably a bit better than Sadiq. Sadiq is incredibly weak as a mayor of London. Mm. But he's probably only marginally better, but he doesn't wind people up, and he's not got a great deal of criticism.
1: There was that grooming gangs inquiry in Greater Manchester, which, you know, apparently he didn't... He didn't cover himself in glory.
2: Yeah, the other thing he did was, when he wanted to bring in his own congestion charge, 100,000 people signed a petition, he backed down, which was considered to be, basically, you had a terrible idea, but at least you've got the sense to stop, which is not exactly a high bar, is it?
1: No. Okay. Who are Daily Star? Thierry, it's a Bourbon 2. Arsenal ace would have died playing tactical chess. Premier League legend Thierry Henry reckons football has become like chess and is far too over-analysed. Well, they were always criticised for that, being over-intricate, Arsenal. But, yeah. Are you a football fan? Do you support the Isle of Man United?
0: Man United. No, it's the Isle of Wight. You know it's the Isle of Wight.
1: Sorry,
0: why are you winding me up?
1: I always get those eyes. It's the Isle of Man. Mental block in
2: no, it's Portland.
0: I'm a fair weather football fan.
1: You don't care. Couldn't give a toss. Exclusive new questions from the Daily Mirror. Epstein Ranch Andrew probe. Staff who worked at paedophile Jeffrey Epstein's desert lair have been quizzed about Andrew Mountbatten Windsor. Officials in New Mexico are probing visits to the remote Zorro Ranch. One worker said they're asking about everything, particularly Andrew and other high-profile guests. And what I mentioned,
2: it's amazing that we're only interested in the British ones.
1: Yeah, man.
2: Mm. It was interesting. A lawyer for the victims of Jeffrey Epstein did come on the TV and say, to be fair, the Brits are actually doing something, whereas the Americans are doing absolutely nothing.
0: Mm. It's all gone very quiet with Andrew. I was only thinking yesterday, I suppose because the King had such a good week and his speech could have actually been, that speech this week could actually have been his finest hour.
2: I think it was.
0: It was brilliant, absolutely brilliant.
2: I mean, which one, the one to Congress or the one to in the White House?
0: Both. I thought they were both absolutely amazing. And but it got me thinking about Andrew, thinking it's all gone very quiet. Why has it gone quiet?
1: Well, on purpose, because basically, even him being seen riding out, they said, look, don't even do that anymore. We just don't want to see you. That's what... I think he's probably been paid off or looked after by Charles, but on the proviso that he just...
2: But also, there's those two live criminal investigations into Mandelson and Andrew Mountbatten Windsor. Mm. And I have to say, I'm not an expert... I have to say, this misconduct in public office, you know, giving information to people which ought to be privileged, I think they've got problems. Now, just as a caveat to everyone watching and listening, I think they've got problems based on what I read in the newspapers, which is hearsay and not proper evidence and whatever. But I think they have at least got questions to answer.
0: Absolutely. Absolutely. And I know that... You know, more is going to come out. We all know there's a lot more to come out, and other names will be popping up soon. We all know that. We're not sure who they are, of course. And I know that the Andrew thing, we all know it's going to resurface. But I did think, I wonder why it's gone so quiet.
2: Yeah, absolutely, absolutely.
1: It's suspiciously quiet.
2: I think it's time to let the police investigation take its course. I have to say to you, I agree with Stephen Barrett. this misconduct in public office thing, which we haven't really prosecuted for ages, needs to come back into fashion.
1: Yeah.
2: The idea that politicians, the idea that civil servants, the idea that Quango bosses can be absolutely terrible, can commit crime, well, not commit crime, but can be absolutely terrible and get away with it, needs to go out of fashion. I really do think so.
1: Anyway, Alex, we've got less than a minute. What's coming up in the week? Are you appearing on Talk, and what's going on in your week this week?
0: Yeah, I'm not actually on Talk. I was on with Mark yesterday afternoon, so I'm not on again until next weekend. I've got a busy camp out at my glamping site with lots of VW vans this weekend, so I'm going to be...
1: Yeah, he's got a glamping camp, yeah.
2: Yeah, like Scooby-Doo.
1: Like Carry On Camping a bit, isn't it? Like, yeah.
2: With the bra.
0: Yeah, cross between Scooby and Shaggy, and Charles Hawtrey and Barbara Windsor, something like that, guys.
1: Well, thanks for joining us, Alex. That is Alex Dyke, live from the one of the Isles of Man, or Wight, or something. They're all...
2: Sheppy, Aaron, Sheppy, Portland, yeah. Lewis.
1: Anyway, it's all about your calls now, so get calling in. We've got Mark, Heather, Grace, Paula, and you as well. Give us a ring, WhatsApp message. It's Talk with Andre and Ash. We'll be back after the latest news.
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12: From the Sky News Centre at midnight, the Green Party leaders apologised over a social media post about the North London terror attack. Zach Polanski says he shared a tweet in haste which criticised how officers arrested the suspect. Here's the Housing Secretary, Steve Reid.
13: Well, it's absolutely right that the Metropolitan Police Commissioner should defend his officers from an unwarranted attack from a politician who just seems to wade in and make difficult problems even worse time and time again.
12: The Met Police say they'll meet Mr Polanski after next week's elections. 45-year-old Essa Suleiman's been remanded in custody, accused of attempting to murder two Jewish men in Golders Green on Wednesday and trying to kill a friend in Southwark. The Utilita Arena in Birmingham city centre has been evacuated after police say a potential suspicious bag was found nearby. Comedian Peter Kay was performing at the time. A 19-year-old man's been arrested. Donald Trump says Iran's asking for measures he can't agree to in its latest peace proposals. Officials from Tehran have handed over their plans for talks with America to Pakistani negotiators. A woman's been sentenced to at least 22 years behind bars for murdering her sister and stealing her Rolex watch. The Old Bailey heard 70-year-old Nancy Paxton stabbed film director Jennifer Abbott repeatedly at her home in North London last year. This is the moment police arrested her.
14: Hello, is it Nancy? Hi, Nancy. At this time, you're under arrest under suspicion of murder. The allegation is that you've murdered your sister Jennifer Abbott on the 10th of June this year, OK?
12: In sport, Leeds have all but secured Premier League safety with a 3-1 win against Burnley at Elland Road. Livingston's 2-2 draw with Aberdeen keeps their outside hopes of avoiding Scottish Premiership relegation alive. And Formula One world champion Lando Norris has qualified on pole position for today's sprint race at the Miami Grand Prix. The McLaren driver finished ahead of championship leader Kimi Antonelli. That's the latest. I'm Cam Hall.
3: 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This is Talk. Plain, common sense thinking. Nightlife.
2: Okay, this is The Real X-Files with Andre Walker, Asher Gould, but more importantly, with Joe Stock and Matt Thornton. And I have to say to you, Joe and Matt, the other week you just melted my skull with that picture, which initially looked like a plane flying round a UFO.
15: Yes.
2: Then, when you looked at it again, you thought, is that actually a boat sailing past an island?
15: Well,
2: and people won't be able to visualise how that's possible.
15: Yeah, well, that debate is still going on. One of the... UFO groups in the United States, their leader has said on that is what it is. It's a boat and it's in a lake, and the camera trickery has made it look like
1: it was a big waste of time.
15: But people are quite sceptical about this guy anyway. So there's still a lot of people that think that photo is authentic. Certainly, the Ministry of Defence.
1: What have you been doing in your mystery department, Talks Mystery Department, all week?
16: We were going to do an interview last week, but the UFOs got in the way
15: again. As they do.
16: The train workers went on strike.
1: And none coming, so and three come at once. Yeah. UFOs. That's the thing.
2: Matt, your buttonhole is a strange shape.
16: Is it?
2: Aren't they normally
1: that's very mysterious, yeah. Is it?
2: Aren't they normally horizontal?
16: It's an Illuminati thing.
15: He's got a hidden camera in there. He's got stitching
1: on the top of the lapel, but not the other. Who's your couture, Riege?
15: He's done well, you know.
2: No, it's a good jacket, actually.
1: Yeah. Is it inside out?
2: That jacket was not cheap. How much was that jacket?
16: This was like £100.
2: Was it?
16: I think so.
2: Oh.
16: Let me ask you a question.
2: How is TK Maxx these days? Was it from TK Maxx?
16: I've never been to TK Maxx.
2: Have you?
1: Can you get... I mean, you're quite small. My mate used to be able to buy children's clothes and you don't get VAT on that.
2: I had a friend who was really thin.
1: You might have fat kids, it might fit you. If you get a fat 14-year-old.
2: I had a friend who was quite thin and you used to have to buy children's underwear. Now, I will tell you, he said, as an 18-year-old, going to the children's underwear section of M&S, mind you...
15: Did he really have to do that?
1: That's what he told you, yeah, that's what he said. Tell that to the judge.
2: I'll tell you something else. My mate went in and wanted a small Arsenal top, right? And actually, they said, don't buy the small men's top, because the largest child top is the same size.
1: Same with shoes as well.
2: And there's no VAT on it. Anyway, what have you been investigating this week?
15: Well, it's happened for us. I mean, this story has lit up this week. It involves something called the Bugosphere.
2: What is the Bugosphere?
15: Well, it's a very good question.
2: That's my heart.
1: Well, we need to know that.
15: Well, so the story began really in Colombia.
2: Am I able to do that? Where is it? Where is the picture? Where is the camera?
15: That one's lit up.
1: Dog or rabbit? Higher. It's like Bruce Forsyth. Lower.
2: Got it. I'm happy. Higher. I've got it.
16: So what you're looking at there is a still image from the film of this Bugosphere allegedly flying around.
15: Flying around, terrorising the locals.
16: It's actually in the video. It's flying around quite gently. Sort of, but floating around beyond.
1: Why is it called a Bugosphere?
16: Because Booger is the town it was filmed
1: above. Because a Booger in America is a bogey, isn't it? They call it a bogey.
16: It's B-U-G-A.
1: Now, it looks a bit like the Chinese spy air balloons.
15: Well,
1: doesn't it?
15: So it does look like some kind of surveillance thing, and there's been lots of cases of these spheres, like as UFO sightings.
2: Let's just be clear about that. Forget things we've seen before. That could easily be real. That could be a metallic balloon filled with helium. And I'm not saying that's what it is, but I'm saying that could definitely be real.
15: Yes, but the way it manoeuvred would mean it couldn't be a balloon.
2: Okay, how did it manoeuvre?
15: Well, it was like zigzagging. It was performing, you know.
16: It was not zigzagging. In the video, it's actually flying around quite gently. In the clips that you see, like the US Navy release or whatever, where it's a UFO zigzagging all over the place, flying up, flying down,
15: 40,000 miles an hour. This
16: is not that video.
15: No,
16: the video of that is just.
15: But also, locals claimed that it was doing that, although the footage does not show that. Is it near any secret
1: Black Projects areas?
15: We're aware of, but it came into contact with a power station and it was brought down, and the locals went out and found it.
2: So we've got it.
15: They think something to do with the electricity or something.
1: It affected
15: flying over a power plant.
1: Could it have been a gravity propulsion? I mean, a lot of these scientists that have gone missing were involved in gravity propulsion. They say it's probably already there. Could it be a US project?
15: Well, it could well be, but the plot thickens. So these locals were looking after this device and apparently started to feel sick, and it was at the start it was like weightless, and then it became heavier, and it was doing all sorts of weird things. And supposedly the authorities did approach them and say, we want this, and they refused to give it to them because they thought, if we give it to you, it will never be seen again.
2: Yes.
15: So they actually reached out to your friend.
16: Jamie Musa, I think is...
15: Yeah.
1: I'm not sure exactly how to pronounce it.
15: Well, we have correspondence.
2: A group of Colombian alien hunters, right?
1: Now have that sphere.
2: Said, let's phone... We know this guy from Talk TV.
15: Yes, I'm sure they're...
2: His mate.
16: Yes.
1: With the 100 pounds.
2: What's his name? Jeremy Musa.
16: I believe it's Mousson.
1: I love Mousson.
15: He's been more south American. He's a paranormal investigator. Yes, and he's actually behind the discoveries of the tridactyl mummies. I don't know if you know about the tridactyl mummies.
16: You remember those ones from last year?
15: Well, they uncovered some mummies with three fingers and some very short mummies as well that didn't look human. And they've been doing research on the tests on the subjects, and they seem to be maybe legitimate. Well, at least they're not fake.
16: The little ones, Andre, that you're holding up there, I think there's two specimens of that. And
1: it's quite cute.
16: I believe the test that they've done reveal that one is made up of human, animal, and synthetic glue.
1: What are you talking about, Willis?
15: But that is not the...
1: Is it a living thing?
15: There's more interesting ones.
2: Your position's not consistent between the two of you.
16: That is one of two aliens.
2: So you brought me a picture, Matt.
16: Yes.
2: Of something that you're saying is nonsense.
16: Yes.
15: Well, exactly. Well, the other ones weren't nonsense. The bigger ones were three fingers, because they have been tested, and they do seem to be a consistent biological form.
2: But
15: it's mummified.
2: There are occasions, so as an example, the Japanese mafia remove one of their fingers to prove that they're members of the mafia. Yeah. Equally, the Egyptians bound their heads, so they had those pointy heads.
16: Also, people have been making things like this for ages. I mean, the Victorians loved, a monkey sword.
1: The hands of those
15: tridactyl mummies, they're not like they're missing fingers. They are long, long
1: fingers. And where are they from, these mummies?
15: It was Peru. Peru. Ancient, they were found in Inca. A cave.
1: It's interesting because Eric von Daniken and the Plains and Nazca, they'd done these massive drawings on the ground that you couldn't do unless you were very high up.
15: Yes.
16: The Nazca line.
1: And there are sort of pictures of aliens in space suits and also pointy heads, and they used to bandage up their kids' heads so they become pointy. So they're saying
15: thought it would make them closer to God, and I suppose.
2: By the way, is Chris Tenery a man or a woman? Because Chris Tenery has said that you're very attractive.
1: Could be. Either.
2: But it could be Christine. It could be Christopher.
15: Well, you know, if you're going to pull, it's going to be ideally a bird. I don't need to pull. I'm all taken.
2: Unless you've had a couple.
1: He's
2: in a K-hole in South London.
1: Have you done a movie about this? You normally do a little short movie about it.
15: No, our movie productions are being slightly delayed. We were hampered. Keep dropping out, but there will be more. Well. But we got more to say on the Bugasphere.
1: Oh yeah, go on. Then tell us about more.
15: So the Bugasphere was in the hands of this UFO investigator that Matt knows,
1: Jamie Musa,
15: and now a very famous ufologist, Dr. Stephen Greer, is on the case.
1: Oh, I know him. We've had him on the show, SETI.
15: He's a
1: search for extraterrestrial life, and we're intelligence. We had him on the show a few times. Very interesting man. He has these sort of telescopes that are looking at or constantly beaming out for aliens, hasn't he?
15: That's right, well, he's very going all in on this. He thinks this. Yeah. They've apparently done some carbon dating for the surface of it, and they think it's over 12,000 years old.
2: Let's have a look at it.
16: The thing is...
2: Right, now... just to be clear on what I'm looking at here, which I will show to this camera in a second... This is what they've got.
16: It's about the size
15: of a basketball, maybe a little bit bigger. But there's no seams, there's no way to open it. It's all one solid.
1: It looks like those French bowls, doesn't it?
16: They're actually at the equator of it, and you'll be able to see it in one of those pictures. There is a slight seam, and apparently within those seams, there's a video of it. Within the seam, there are sort of dots spaced through it.
1: How old is it?
16: Dated some residue that was on it, and I think it dated back about 12,500 years.
1: And that sort of almost looks like a microchip, but with like sperm coming out of it, doesn't it?
15: Well, so this could play into some of the theories we've discussed before and that are going out there now of an ancient civilization that was more high tech than we realised, and this could have been one of their creations.
1: I mean, the manufacture of that seems. I mean, and they've got buildings now that are thousands of years old. They say we couldn't build this and do. They can see the machine marks, and they said they don't know where they got the powers from.
2: Is it possible that, say, I don't know, 200,000 years ago. So yeah. We're all agreed that there is almost no record of anything from 200,000 years ago.
15: Yeah.
2: Right. Is it possible there was some massive war where actually humans had built up this amazing environment, built up all the stuff that we've got now, but then we just blew the crap out of each other and returned to sticks and stones?
15: It's not important.
16: And it's hundreds of thousands
15: lots of people
16: feet
15: entertain that, you know.
2: Because just to be clear, if there was a worldwide nuclear war now and everything was destroyed, all of our technology and whatever, in 200,000 years' time, there would be no, or almost no physical record of that. No,
1: because
15: I think the only issue, and like Elon Musk talks about this, he's like, there would be something like that would put it, that would be out of place. And that's how you'd realise.
16: Yeah, but we're getting things.
15: Well,
16: like
15: that
16: this,
15: exactly. You know. Yeah.
2: Yeah, but if we were the only. So imagine there was a massive war tomorrow,
15: yes.
2: And the people of this ward,
15: yeah.
2: In Southwark, mm-hmm. were the only people left, and we reproduced and we repopulated the world and whatever. Right. Would not be able to. The technology of this phone will have gone forever. The technology of this computer will have gone forever. Yeah. This microphone here will have gone forever.
15: Mm-hmm.
2: Right? There's no way we're going to go, oh, we had it in the past, therefore we can now build it.
16: But there are certain things you can test. Like, for example, I don't know the exact science behind it, but scientists can tell if something was made post World War II. Because it's got certain
1: radiation
16: in it, and so you'd sort of be able to test that.
2: Yeah, which is why German naval steel is so valuable, because it's all sat at the bottom.
16: Scapa flow.
2: Yeah, exactly right. Exactly right. The Germans sank their own navy.
1: Scuttled their own.
2: At the end of I think World War One.
16: Yeah.
2: And consequently, that steel has not been subjected to nuclear radiation from the Hiroshima and Nagasaki bombs.
1: I mean, there is rumours, you know, there's this underwater UFOs that they see coming outside. And there's rumours, you know, and people have got these theories that this is the humans that have got so advanced thousands of years ago, much more advanced than we, and they decided to sort of pull away
15: maybe
1: from the world.
15: Something to do with the lost city of Atlantis or something like that.
2: Correct.
15: You know, something went underwater.
1: Do you remember that documentary, Patrick Duffy, The Man from Atlantis?
15: No.
16: Seen it.
1: Yeah, he used to swim. Do you remember Bobby Ewing from Dallas? Did you not learn this
16: the
1: in
16: airport?
1: History? I know. Did you not learn this in history at school?
2: No.
1: I
2: mean, the they don't remember Dallas.
1: The education system is on this country. I don't know. Do you know Cliff Barnes is?
16: Is he related to the Fonz?
1: No, look, we're going to have to take a break and do some private tuition. It's talk. We're with Talk's Mystery Department. Andre and Ash back in 2 minutes. Outrageous, isn't it? Outrageous.
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3: Argument. Attitude. Opinion. Have you got the guts for talk? Across the UK, the home of common sense, this is Talk.
2: Okay, this is the Real X-Files, and what else have we got? Come on, I'm looking at this ball of booger or whatever it's called, right?
1: It looks like a bit like, I mean, excuse my, an anal bead.
4: I don't know what that is.
15: But it's, you don't want to put that. It's too big for that. It's a basketball size.
1: Yeah, you will.
2: What, you put basketballs up your...
1: Well, you start small.
2: But
1: and you
2: let me tell you what I'm looking at here, and I'll do it on this camera again. I think I'm looking at, obviously, there's a central symbol. The central symbol. There we go. And also, there appears to be writing round the edge
4: of that.
2: Well,
4: that's the thing. It's,
2: I mean, that is plainly a some sort of... Now, it might be a made-up language in order to help us, but it clearly is a language. Yeah.
1: And like a microchip, it really looks like electronics, doesn't it?
4: Well, apparently they put it through some AI, and it's meant to be some ancient language that's been long forgotten and never
1: AI
4: translated.
1: Can now decode languages, can't it? Of so what it does it say then?
4: Some people reckon it's a warning of some sort about the disastrous future that is expected for humanity.
1: Oh, that's great. But it's not to do with French bulls, is
2: so
1: it?
2: What happened then?
4: It might be.
2: There was just a cry of shock. Like, it just went out live on air.
1: Yeah,
2: oh,
1: like right now, like,
2: what was that? Do that again. Right, what was that?
15: Can you imagine this giant
2: to prove it to Joe. Why did they play that? What was that all about?
15: It's a bit frightening.
4: Just to scare us.
2: You thought it'd be funny because there was a warning. I think it's pathetic. I really do. That thing is interesting. Where could we see that? Because presumably it is somewhere.
15: Well, it's still not in the United States.
4: It's in the guy's... It's just in his private collection.
1: What, your mate Frank
15: People are being allowed to test it, and they've done x-rays, and they are seeing things occurring inside.
1: Why don't they... They won't cut it
15: they
1: open.
15: Can't, they can't cut it
4: apparently
15: open.
4: They can't apparently cut it open. It's meant to be very, very strong, but...
1: Yeah, you don't know what's in it.
4: No. There's no way of testing it. There's no way of seeing if there's any kind of mechanics going on.
1: Of course,
4: on
1: there must be a way of seeing what's in it. I mean, well, we've got machinery.
15: They've x-rayed it, and they've seen things on the x-ray which show smaller
4: layers.
1: Now you're telling us there's all layers, and research department at odds with each other.
15: I think
2: you really are going to have to confirm between the two of you.
4: They haven't opened it up as in cracked it open. That's what
2: you said. There was no seams. He said the seam had dots.
15: I had it on good authority. There were no seams.
4: There are seams. Have you not seen the video?
15: No. But it's one object.
4: So it's two hemispheres. And then where the two meet, there's an equator, right?
15: Yes.
4: That equator has a there's a seam at the equator.
1: Scratch it with a diamond drill.
4: I'm talking about the equator.
1: I'm sorry, carry on arguing. Yeah.
2: This is just, it's a dog's dinner, this, isn't it, really?
15: This has been in the news this week.
4: This is what they want us to do, by the way.
1: Trying to cover up? Look, these scientists that have gone missing, what's the latest with that Trump's been talking about?
15: Well, yes, Trump was sort of alluding to it over the last few weeks, saying that he was on the case and that he was hoping that it was nothing more than just a coincidence, and now he seems to be taking that line. He's saying that he's fairly sure that there's no connection between the disappearances.
1: Well, they need to look at the probabilities.
15: There's some things that need to be explained. Well, at least one of them was definitely interested in UFOs. They searched his office and he had all these documents about all these UFO cases.
1: But when they look at DNA in a court case, they say it's 1 to 1 that it could only be this person. I mean, surely if they look at like 15 scientists from this specific department, what are the odds? Just the odds show that it's murder.
15: He said in a rather characteristic Trump way, it was just like, you know, it's a lot, but maybe it isn't a lot.
1: But that's why we need to work out the probabilities, and that will tell you with the mathematics. And the thing is, there has been a history of scientists after the Nazis, you know, Egypt were trying to get the rocket specialists from Nazi Germany.
4: Operation Paperclip.
1: They got killed by a lot of Mossad agents, and the same thing happened with Iran recently. A lot of nuclear scientists were killed, assassinated, for basically trying to make nuclear weapons. And this could be something to do, or it could be the CIA and actual internals, because a lot of them are saying saying they got threatened before.
15: There was a feeling at the start of the year that there might be something going on with this Trump administration, that they were going to start revealing things that before
1: were always classified. And then he sort of backed down.
15: But he meant this also was brought up this week, and he did say about the UFO files that he demanded to be released. He said, we are going to release them. That aliens.gov website domain name that they bought was for that purpose, so they will be dropped on this website. But the way he was delivering the speech, that it kind of feels like the momentum might be sort of ebbing away a bit.
2: You know, it's part of the problem. It's part of the problem that that Trump has looked at all of this and he's gone, it's still not that conclusive. There's some interesting stuff in there. But Trump was kind of hoping there'd be this smoking gun type thing.
15: It may well be. But by all accounts, there's an organisation that it has all of that stuff. The smoking gun stuff.
1: Well, we've got the Trump clip, Joe. Let's have a look at Donald Trump talking about this from the Don.
5: Scientists with access to classified stuff, nuclear material, aerospace, they've all gone missing or turned up dead in the last couple months. Based on what you've been briefed, what do you think is happening here? And do you think that this is connected or totally random?
21: Well, I hope it's random, but we're going to know in the next week and a half. I just left the meeting on that subject, so pretty serious stuff, but we're going to be hopefully, I don't know, coincidence, if you whatever you want to call it, but some of them were very important people, and we're going to look at it over the next
15: Well, that was earlier on. He came out just the other day, I think.
2: But that is a significant comment, because what he's saying is, it is something that I'm concerned about.
15: Yes.
2: It's something that I've just come from a meeting to discuss. Yes. We don't know exactly what's going on, but we are going to spend the next week and a half investigating it at the highest levels.
15: Yes.
2: I mean, that's what he's saying,
15: isn't
2: it?
15: And then he came out and said recently, I think it's just a coincidence. But,
2: okay.
15: It is
2: but still, it's something that's been taken seriously.
15: Yes.
2: That obviously, there is a national security issue associated with these people at a senior level going missing.
15: Yes, and also you can take the UFO stuff out of the equation. If your top scientists are all disappearing or dying all at the same time, that is a very bizarre situation.
2: If I was the British Prime Minister, I wouldn't be concerned about the reason for it. I would say, look, is there a national security issue? I mean, the question that I think is infrequently asked in government is, are we under attack?
15: Yes.
2: Right? Yeah, I mean, that would have been my first question during coronavirus. Mm. You know, are we under attack from the Chinese? Yeah. Are we currently at war? You know, we've lost 15 of scientists, if you're the president of the United States of America. Are we under attack? And the answer I think quite often is, it's just not clear. With the level of espionage, with the ability to hack these days, with the advanced nature of aeronautical engineering, with the ability to spy from space, what constitutes an attack and what doesn't? I mean, it's like David Kelly. There's plenty of people that could have killed him. I think his suicide is grossly suspicious, but doesn't really get you very far, does it?
15: No, that's true. That is true.
2: By the way, I've got a friend of mine who said that Dr. David Kelly definitely killed himself. My mate met the guy who owned the land that David Kelly was found on, and he said, we've had lots of suicides over the years. Nobody brings their dog. Mm. And the reason is because if you love your dog, you don't know if it's going to be tied up for 15 hours and die of starvation or thirst.
1: Also, another point, dead bodies don't move afterwards in this one move position. And also, you know, at the time, we had surgeons. We had a surgeon from the Royal Free, and he'd signed a paper with two other surgeons. He was retired. And he said, it's impossible to kill yourself from cutting that vein in your arm. It retracts as you do it. And so, and the ambulance people also joined in that. And then I think it was Norman Fowler wrote a book, and then suddenly he went quiet as he got promoted to ministerial level. Mm. So there was a lot of stuff going on.
2: Norman Lamb, surely not Norman Fowler.
1: I'll have to. I think it was Norman Fowler.
2: Norman Fowler, the minister from the 1980s under the Thatcher.
1: Oh, no, Norman. Yeah, no, you're right. Yeah, Norman. Who was it, the Norman you
2: called? Norman Lamb.
1: It was one of the Normans.
2: Norman Fowler. Wasn't Norman Fowler the Secretary of State for Education under Margaret Thatcher?
1: Yeah, I think you're right. Yeah, it was
2: about 1985 or something.
4: Yes.
1: Anyway, what are you doing next week? What are you going to be looking
15: into?
1: Well,
15: we're hoping to...
4: Ghost horses.
15: Yes, well, we've
1: ghost
15: got...
1: Ghost horses?
15: Someone has come forward to us with a case of when she was younger in New York, that she saw what appeared to be a horse glowing in the night running through a field.
2: Interesting. Was that an advert?
1: No. Have they been eating ready brick?
15: I don't know.
1: They do like oats, don't they?
2: Hang on, is ready brick a form of gruel?
1: That is true, and we can talk about that after the break. Did you know gruel isn't that bad? It's actually the same as Ovaltine.
2: Horlicks, Ovaltine.
1: So it's not that bad.
2: It's ready brick gruel.
1: Anyway, thanks for coming in, guys. Always and doing your amazing. Next time, you know, don't argue with each other. You get two ufologists.
2: I mean, that was dreadful, really.
16: It was a low point, wasn't it?
1: Anyway, we're going to take all your calls after this 03444991000. And don't stay tuned after because Ben Fletcher's going to be on at once. It's talk. We'll be back with your calls after this.
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2: Okay, I'm just looking at my phone here, and I want to say to you that we've had some fantastic donations, and I want to go through all of them to thank you. They are, so Tracy Jones, thank you so much. Bruce McLaughlin, or McLaughlin, McLaughlin, I think it is. Bruce McLaughlin, thank you so much. Samantha Whitney, thank you so much. And Richard Milligan, thank you so much. We are currently at £1,270. If you are confused about what we're talking about, James Whale, the great man who allowed me to take over his chair and indeed worked with Ash for 30 years, where there's going to be a walk for the hospice that took such amazing care of him. It's led by Nadine Lamont Brown, who actually is Mrs. Whale. She always used her previous name. And if you want to donate, you don't have to go to that website. It's quite difficult. You can go to either my Twitter at Andre JP Walker or his Twitter at Virtual Ash, and then you just click through and donate, and we will read out on those people that donate, because we really, really appreciate it.
1: Right, Robert in Hertfordshire. Bob, how you doing, man? Morning.
26: I'm good. It's in reference to those police officers who battered that guy and kicked him in the head. There should be more of it. Do it to fair dodgers.
1: Well, I don't think, you know, it's got to be reasonable force, isn't it, Robert? I mean,
2: oh, no, yes, it has to be, yeah.
1: If they resist, obviously, it's a different matter.
2: I mean, I said at the beginning of the show that whilst I'm not saying they should do this, had they end up slitting his throat, it wouldn't have bothered me.
1: Well, you know, my argument when they said if they'd have had guns and have shot to kill, surely you should kick to knock him out, because he could have had a bomb under him or anything. I mean, this is all allegation at the moment, but, you know, obviously he'd stabbed two people already, he had the knife in his hand, some people saying, oh, he was tased, you can't let go and stuff, but, you know, you need to release...
2: But here is the bigger question, Robert. Are we now a country who are, which is more interested in supporting the bad guys than the good guys. Because it strikes me that, you know, if you come to this country with ill intentions, then you are venerated. If you are a jihadi, then you are supported. If you are somebody who just goes about your own business and pays your taxes, you are the enemy.
26: But the lone wolves, you will never stop. You can stop the organ. You've got a chance of stopping the organised ones with MI6, and but you'd never stop a guy like, I mean, you could go home tonight, go on the tube train and go mad. You'll never stop that. You only stop,
2: well, you can if you stop uncontrolled immigration.
26: Well, yeah,
2: I mean, no. And the point you're making is, if you bring terrorists to Britain, you can't stop them committing acts of terror. But I'm saying if you don't bring them to Britain, then there's no problem in the first place.
26: Well, no, that's true. But there's also some who's been turned over here, who's been born in this country. There's a lot of terrorists who's been born in this country.
1: Yeah, but like you say, they've been turned over. They've been radicalised by people who have...
2: But if you look at, say, Axel Rudi Cabana, born in the United Kingdom, his parents were in the UK for a whole 18 months before he was born. He's not someone who's culturally British. He's not somebody who, I mean, it is a tradition in Rwandan culture of knife crime, of machete crime. He is part of that tradition. If you like, Axel Rudi Cabana's culturally enriched Britain with knife crime.
26: Yeah, that's a way of putting it. I mean, but there's people who are serving in prison now who are English, like Levi Belfield.
2: Yes.
26: They've changed to Islam because they're getting protected inside.
2: Of course.
26: And they must be, you know, you've got criminals who are doing a deal with the Muslim mafia in there. So when you go out, you've got to do something naughty. You know?
1: He's never getting out.
2: Let me tell you what my rule would be in prison. There will be no mosques. There will be no synagogues. There is a church which you will go to every Sunday for mass, whether you like it or not. Equally, the food that you'll be served is whatever we are going to serve. There'll be no halal option, vegan option, pescatarian option, kosher, none of those bloody things. You'll eat what you're given.
26: But where do you think all this is going to end eventually?
2: I think that this government is opening the floodgates to the extent it can in the hope that a future patriotic government can't do anything about it. I believe they will fail.
26: Well, you know, I still think it's Marxism behind it. And if
2: me too. Oh, absolutely.
1: They're just trying to destroy it.
2: Absolutely. They believe you cannot bring in global socialism as long as the United Kingdom is a free and independent country.
26: But the only way to overcome Marxism is bloody revolution. You know that.
2: No, it's not. It's the way to overcome Marxism is to accept that every country is built from individuals and their families and their communities, rather than saying the government is going to tell you what to do. What we need to do is smash government as much as possible. Yep. Get rid of the quangos, reduce the size of the state, abolish the Supreme Court, reduce the House of Lords, get government...
1: Reduce welfare bill.
2: I'll tell you what, the smaller the government, the bigger your community.
1: Yeah, the better it works. Anyway, thanks, Robert. Let's go to Grace in London. Hi, Grace.
0: Hi.
2: Hello.
1: Bit of morning Grace.
0: Loads of things to say. I'm sure you'll cut me off at some point, but I'll start. I think with regard to development aid, which you were discussing earlier, one of the things to keep in mind is there's actually much more money coming in the opposite direction. For instance, illicit financial flows and tax evasion by some of our corporations and insane rates of interest on debt owed by poorer countries, which is debt that's come into being.
2: Yeah, but if you look at third world debt cancellation, many countries have become poorer since.
0: Well, exactly. So my point being that we can't look at aid and say it's not worked because things
2: no, no, no. What I'm
0: so
2: thinking
0: money is coming in the opposite direction.
2: What I'm saying, Grace, is this: if you want to, so ignoring a natural disaster, so fairly obviously, I mean, if your crops have been wiped out by, say, the potato blight, you're going to starve, right? So obviously you need to support people in those circumstances, though clearly the British didn't in the case of the potato famine. But What I'm talking about is the way that we send aid to countries and it just emboldens dictatorial and corrupt governments. If you have a democratic system, if you have property rights, if you have rule of law, contract enforcement, those are the ways to become richer. Because look, it's not as if... Look at countries that have done well. They've got natural resources and low wages and geography on their side and whatever.
0: I mean,
2: Africa has more resources than anywhere else, lower wages than anywhere else, and yet why is it poor? Because of endemic corruption supported by UNICEF.
0: It's not only that, though. It's a lot of money coming out, or wealth coming out from those countries, because some Western institutions are exploiting for their natural resources and other things. And there are aid programs that do make an amazing difference. Some of the aid programs which our government has recently cut from our overseas development.
2: Well, my own view on the overseas development budget is that we should get rid of it completely. I worry very gravely about it.
1: Stephen in Glasgow, do you want to carry on?
2: No, go.
1: Stephen Glasgow. It's Friday night, guys.
2: Oh, sorry.

0: Nine TV, and everyone, there was nothing else on, and it was a good show. It used to get like 10 million viewers, and that was, you know, where it
1: all... And then you had the people like Bernard Manning, Frank Carson, Charlie Chalk.
0: Exactly, like what I was saying earlier, he was an amazing ringmaster because he had all these crazy characters, and he was like in the middle of it, controlling the whole show really amazingly, like only he could.
1: Along with Mike Dickin, James Whale was the best broadcaster, the first ones I really listened to on radio. I remember Mike Dickin telling us about the tragedy of Princess Diana. I think he was the first man.
0: What, Spanner Thieves, did you say?
2: No, the Mike Princess Dickin. Diana.
0: Oh, right, yeah, he announced it.
1: Do you remember that? That was about 1997.
0: Yeah.
2: It was 1997. It was about October.
0: It would have been, yeah. Because, of course, he was on that night.
2: No, it wasn't. It was August 1997.
0: He was on overnight, so that's when the news broke in Paris.
1: Yeah, he was a great, a fascinating man, just as James was. I still think about him a lot, and when I heard what he and his voice, and so he really got me.
0: Did you ever call in, Stephen? To James?
1: Yeah, what I was like to say is, even though I'm a Scottish lad, I thought King Charles did brilliant.
0: Well, he's your king as well, isn't he?
1: Pardon? Yeah, I think my argument may be a nationalist is against the king. I think they did a great job. But what mine is about Westminster, like going back to Tony Blair, want to bring diversity to Britain. Look at the state of it now. See, they're asking in Glasgow council area. See, the last 8 years, there's more people from the Middle East, Albania, and Africa here. I caught a Home Office official 2 o'clock in the morning when I was out walking my dog, dropped one of these people in the boat, the rucksack. And I was about, they must be crammed full of the adult young men, and people here are getting very angry. I swear to God, it's suddenly turned into... It's incredible how quickly it's changed here. People's getting angry. But I'm going to, for the first time in my whole life, I'm going to vote for Nigel Farage. And I hope to see the Scottish Nationalists at the church where they do the vote. Because he could do the Scottish
0: about the general elections, yeah.
1: Scottish National Party is full of left-wingers, but I've seen that Sweeney getting the Palestinian flag raised at Parliament, the Scottish Parliament. That was an opportunity.
2: But I think we've got to be a little careful about about elections, haven't we?
0: Yeah, we're talking about a general election. We're just talking about Nigel Farage. Anyway, Heather in Garvan. Heather.
3: Hello, chaps. How are you?
0: We're all right, yeah. What's going
2: Doing
0: on?
2: All right. Doing all right.
3: Well, with all this that's going on with Golders Green in London... Third time in a row, bloody hell, fire. When is it all going to stop, all this?
2: It's not going to stop.
3: I blame the government, both
2: so do I.
3: Conservatives and Labour, for allowing all this to happen.
0: Mm. Yeah, that's happened over the last
2: Oh, but do, but
0: years,
2: do you blame yeah. Do you blame Benjamin Netanyahu and Donald Trump, or do you blame uncontrolled immigration?
3: Uncontrolled immigration.
0: Of course, we had problems before. We had, all the 7/7 bombings.
3: And protesting, these hate protesting as well, because these incite these attacks,
0: They enable it all, don't they?
3: Protesting, these hate protesting.
0: Well, they are apparently saying they might ban them, and then they're saying they won't ban them, and... So anyway, thanks for calling, Heather. We're going to come back with our last bit. Give us a ring, 03444991000. We might get you on.
2: And just to stop, you've got, well, you haven't got just a couple of minutes, but if you want your name read out on this show tonight for donating to James Wales, a fund for the hospice that cared for him, get on to @virtualash or Andre JP Walker. Donate now and we will read out your name to thank you.
0: Anyway, 03444991000. Give us a ring for the last bit. Ben Fletcher, he might be in later to tell us what's coming up in the show. We got Mark and Paula and maybe you as well. We'll squeeze you in back after this.
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5: Next.
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8: Okay, this is The Late Show with Andre Walker and Asher Gould. I've had a great time, actually, and do you know what? It just reminds me of how great James Whale was, and we're going to give you a very special ending for the show, a big finale, just to remind you about James Whale. But now we've got Cindy in Michigan. Cindy, on Talk.
9: It was so good, guys, to reminisce about James.
8: Thank you.
9: It made me really nostalgic. I'm yeah. always
10: you spoke
9: love
10: to him
9: them.
10: Loads, didn't you? You
9: always.
10: Phoned us a load of times. Spoke to James.
9: Yeah, a bunch of times, and he always made me feel like the most important person
10: really?
9: At that moment.
8: Did he?
9: Yeah.
8: Otherwise, he made other
9: yeah,
8: people feel
9: did.
8: Awful.
9: Yeah, I know.
10: No, he did like
9: I
10: you.
9: I was
10: yeah.
9: one of the fortunate ones.
10: You were. If he liked you, you know, yeah. he liked you. You know, that was the thing with him. So anyway, look, it was your birthday. Your husband took yeah. you out for dinner. How was it? What did he get you?
9: Yeah. Well, we had dinner. We had a nice dinner.
8: What was the nice dinner?
9: Okay, then. Well,
10: chlorinated
9: a really
10: chicken,
9: nice dinner for
10: you're
9: me
10: American.
9: Is a nice dinner, like really nice, is steak
8: yeah.
9: and potatoes. That's top of the line. But that's 2 hours away from our house.
8: Okay.
9: So
10: well,
9: you
10: haven't
9: I have
10: got
9: to
10: a
9: go
10: steak
9: to,
10: place
9: I had to go,
10: nearby?
9: No. Well, there's one, but it's not so good.
10: Oh.
9: So I had to go for the next best thing, which is a barbecue place.
8: Oh, you did say barbecue, but this is different to us.
9: Mm-hmm.
8: It wouldn't be so much like going to a barbecue. It's more what we would describe as like barbecue ribs with that barbecue sauce on and all that sort of thing.
9: They have that there too, but I chose to get a burger.
8: Okay.
10: What's that? What's
9: so
10: a burger?
9: I'm very simple. you know what a burger
10: well,
9: is.
10: What is it?
9: But I wanted to say, I'm a supporter of Trump, but gas right now is over the line.
10: Yeah,
9: guys.
10: But you've moaned about, we're paying £2, that's about $3 a litre. That works out about, about $14.
9: Yeah.
10: £14 at
9: yeah,
10: about $20
9: so
10: a gallon, Cindy. You pay nothing. You moan.
9: Yeah,
10: mind you, like you say, your local
9: yeah,
10: shop's 2 hours away.
8: Yes.
9: Compared to you, we don't pay nothing. So what am I moaning about?
10: What are you driving? Like
9: yeah.
10: a Ford Bronco pickup truck, like Colt Seavers in The Fall Guy?
9: No, like a Dodge? Dodge Journey.
10: Dodge.
9: No. It's like a SUV type
10: yeah,
9: car.
10: Yeah, yeah. Sort of like a big one.
9: Mm-hmm. But you're right. You know what? In perspective.
10: Yeah, exactly.
9: And you got, and in life, you have to always keep things in perspective.
10: You're much richer than us. We used to have, we used to have a parity of standard of living in 1997. We're now half your standard of living.
8: Oh, listen to this. We are paying £1.90 a litre, whereas in America, they're paying 90 pence.
10: So half what we pay. And you're still
9: moaning. It's awful for you guys. You know, and Keir Starmer, how do you go about removing someone from office?
10: Well, it might happen now. The Labour MPs apparently have got 81 votes now.
8: Well, I don't know if you know much about the British system, but the reality is that it's an indirect election. So what happens is we will elect our local representatives, effectively like congressmen, and they will elect the Prime Minister effectively. And so what will happen now is the largest number of MPs or congressmen are Labour. Whoever they elect as their leader will be the Prime Minister. And if they decide to get rid of the Prime Minister tomorrow as their party leader, he will cease to be the Prime Minister tomorrow.
9: So you're looking at a possible Angela Rayner?
8: Angela then.
10: No, Brian Arena, but they've already formed a group against Angela.
8: I think it's going to be Ed Miliband. I'm sorry to say.
10: He has actually said he really doesn't want it, and he might be the one that isn't lying when they say that, because he had it before and he didn't like it, you know what I mean? Whereas Rayner's saying it, and obviously does really want it, of course. That's what's happening.
9: Even I know how bad this man is. He's the devil.
10: I mean, you moan about your petrol.
9: He is everything.
10: Well, we pay five times your energy costs. You know, you can eat your house up.
8: I want to say thank you to Cindy, but I want some time with Yasmin, the teenage witch. The reason is because today was an opportunity for us to remember James Whale. And I just thought that obviously you've phoned in. You'll have a great deal of thoughts, won't you, about all of this? About Nadine and about the fact she's doing the walk on Sunday.
6: I think it's amazing getting Nadine on tonight. I think it was great to see her. And I feel as though James was a brilliant advocate for people's voices ringing up, whoever they were. And he had a lot of charisma. And he absolutely... I used to be laughing my head off when he threw people off. He was brilliant.
10: You got cut off a few times by him, didn't you?
6: No, he wasn't rude to me. He never was rude to me.
10: He was.
6: He told me about him seeing a UFO at the flats that he was living in.
10: He couldn't stand Yasmin. Sorry, carry on, Yasmin.
6: He was amazing. He was absolutely amazing. I've seen a couple of things for you two tonight. Would you like me to tell you?
10: Yeah, what you see, man.
8: Yeah.
6: Well, the first thing I got was musical chairs. So somehow there's going to be a movement in that television studio or a shake-up. They're telling me there's going to be a shake-up and it'll be around July this year.
8: Well, don't say that.
6: I also see that there's going to be, I don't know if you have directors of these shows, a new director coming in. Yeah, there's a new director.
8: I know what you mean. I know what you mean. We used to have Chuck and now we've got Adam. That's really the director.
6: All right. So I know you've got a new director. And they also... I want to ask you a personal question, though, because, you know, you work in TV land. Do you two both...
8: Not guilty.
6: Do you get a clothing allowance, like 10 grand a year or something?
8: No.
10: Do you get what?
8: Clothing allowance.
6: No. Do you not get any clothing allowance?
8: Nope.
10: No, with this.
6: I'm well shocked about that. I'm really shocked.
10: What, you think this is clothing allowance clothes?
6: Ash, you look gorgeous tonight in your top. I think you look gorgeous.
10: It's like Miami Vice a bit, isn't it? I'm in the Lock Miami t-shirt.
6: It was great last week seeing Danielle on. That was brilliant.
8: I love Danielle. I miss Danielle. We need to bring the weekends back.
10: Yeah.
6: Maybe that's a musical chair.
10: No, it's the weekends are still here. It's Danielle that didn't.
8: No, I mean doing the full weekends, doing the evenings and the weekends and all that.
6: I also feel for you, Andre, there's two new business opportunities coming up towards the end of this month, and one of them's to do with property, so that's going to be good.
10: What's the other one?
6: The other one's private. It's like stocks and shares and things like that.
8: But OnlyFans? I thought when you said private, I thought you meant OnlyFans.
6: Are you on OnlyFans?
10: Yeah, of course you.
8: Of course I am.
10: It's a full moon tonight, Yasmin. What are you going to do? Because it's a, you're a witch.
6: My niece is on OnlyFans. She's brilliant.
8: So, doing porn?
10: Your knees are on there. Is there a market for that? Your knees. So have you got sexy knees, Yasmin?
6: I've got fabulous knees, darling.
8: No, but is your niece actually a porn star on OnlyFans?
6: She's been to America. She's been on OnlyFans. She's been on TV things. She's amazing. She's an author. She's just... I'll tell you what, Andre. She's absolutely gorgeous.
8: Yeah, I'm in. Right, is she a bit filthy as well?
6: No. She's very demure and she's Chinese.
10: Andre.
6: Yeah, she's a mixture.
10: She's more of a fetish sort of thing, she is.
6: No, she's a darling.
10: Well, what does she do? You're not going to make money on OnlyFans. You've got to have a marketing.
8: If she can't be a darling on OnlyFans, yeah, she's got to be filth.
10: Well,
6: listen, I'm telling you, she's absolutely stunning.
10: Well, that's the whole point, isn't it? I mean, you know, that's how it works.
8: Yeah, but what bits?
6: Everything.
8: Oh.
6: Everything from top to tail, she's a stunner. She looks like a European Chinese.
8: That's hot. That's hot.
6: And she's got a skin like porcelain. She's amazing.
10: Another minute, please, Yasmin, then we're going to...
8: No, what we're going to do...
6: Today, but the real May Day is May the 5th, and today is about fertility, so I suggest everybody go out tomorrow and make love on Mother Earth.
10: Looking at
8: Don't do exhibitionism.
10: And on that bumshell.
8: Let me just say thank you to the people that have come on board in the past couple of minutes. They are Gary Miller and somebody who's called herself Victoria. I just want to say, Asha, good luck with the walk on Sunday. That's the Whaley's Walkers who are going to be out and about. Yeah. On our Twitter, that is Virtual Ash and at Andre JP Walker, you can donate.
10: Ben Fletcher's coming in. Ben, he's got 10 seconds. He's not going to be able to come in, but make sure you stay tuned to Ben Fletcher. We're going to say goodbye. Join us next week.
8: Tell them what's happening right now.
10: We're going straight to the best compilation of James Whale, so keep it talk back next Thursday.
8: And this is going to be amazing.
11: How are you doing?
12: Good. Now, what do you want?
11: I don't want anything.
12: Thank you very much indeed.
13: Every night from 10 till 2, Whaley's on the line for you. Give me a ring. I'll be there, the mega mouth of Radio Air.
14: £300.
12: Let me just stop you for one moment. This was a section that was called Call Biggins. Did you want to ask a question to Christopher Biggins?
14: Where's your buzzer?
12: No, I've got the friggin' buzzer in here.
15: Everybody's good at cooking something, and I'm good at cooking crumble. Would you like some? Well, would you then?
12: Yes. How do you get such attractive women around you, Stanley? How does this work? I mean, I feel
16: very, very privileged.
17: And don't it feel good?
8: Yeah!
18: Happy birthday to you.
12: I don't give a stuff whether she likes the show or not.
10: Most people who watch this show don't like it. That's a fact.
8: As far as I know,
12: that kind of animal doesn't have any testicles.
10: Yes. They're just under the desk.
16: There they are. I choose not to show them.
12: Do you remember, Sweet, when we went out to that nightclub in London called Stringfellows?
10: Yeah, I thought you would.
12: My new vagina is so tight, it squeaks when I walk.
19: So what I'm going to do is...
12: No, that really can't squeak. No.
19: Okay, let's face now. Is it squeaking?
20: It is squeaking. I get a sense with him that he is quite a he's a sensitive guy as well.
14: I remember listening to you the midday show. You were fantastic then.
10: Yeah, but if you heard it now, you'd probably think it was rubbish.
19: Did you get rid of him now?
10: When you hear shows that you're in the past, you go, why did you think that was good?
12: Yo, loudy, yo, loudy. Go on, take him up. Get him up out of the seat. Move him out of the door. Lizzie Cundy has now kicked out Vladimir Putin. Call us 0344-499-1000. Did you come here legally?
21: We actually managed to sneak in. Yeah.
12: Call the police.
22: I don't think you realise what you're saying. You're being insulting and
12: rude. That's the whole point of the restaurant.
22: Yeah, but it's not very pleasant.
12: No, well, you don't go there. It's like watching this. Don't go breaking my heart.
23: I couldn't if I tried.
0: Oh, honey, I can't hear
10: wait
0: the
10: for the beat, wait for the beat, man.
0: You rang up for the text number.
10: Yes. To go live on air just to ask us for the
0: why text. The hell would you ring up for the text number?
10: Why didn't you just
1: ask? I thought I'd be able to speak to somebody to get it.
0: Well, no, right. We don't have that many people working here on this show. We're bloody busy.
10: Hold on, you wanted to go live on air.